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5: It's here are today's headlines. Prince Charles makes his speech to Congress. During Trump's visit, he urged the importance of action on the climate crisis, finding resolve in Ukraine, and emphasised the importance of NATO in what he called a contested world. Starmer sees off Labour rebellion, calling for an inquiry into his claims over Mandelson. However, this is not a victorious moment for Starmer, instead a marker of his political capital slowly running out. Manchester is at the centre of pop singer Billie Eilish's love letter to her fans. The singer teamed up with filmmakers to create a 3D documentary of her concert in Manchester last year. Now for the weather. Today is another day of sunshine and clear skies. Do expect some wind, but temperatures will remain warm. From Leeds Student Radio, I'm Neve Roberts, keeping students in the know.

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6: It's here are today's headlines. Prince Charles makes his speech to Congress. During Trump's visit, he urged the importance of action on the climate crisis, finding resolve in Ukraine, and emphasised the importance of NATO in what he called a contested world. Starmer sees off Labour rebellion, calling for an inquiry into his claims over Mandelson. However, this is not a victorious moment for Starmer, instead a marker of his political capital slowly running out. Manchester is at the centre of pop singer Billie Eilish's love letter to her fans. The singer teamed up with filmmakers to create a 3D documentary of her concert in Manchester last year. Now for the weather. Today is another day of sunshine and clear skies. Do expect some wind, but temperatures will remain warm. From Leeds Student Radio, I'm Neve Roberts, keeping students in the know.

0: prochain règlement. 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
9: It's here are today's headlines. Prince Charles makes his speech to Congress. During Trump's visit, he urged the importance of action on the climate crisis, finding resolving Ukraine, and emphasised the importance of NATO in what he called a contested world. Starmer sees off Labour rebellion, calling for an inquiry into his claims over Mandelson. However, this is not a victorious moment for Starmer, instead a marker of his political capital slowly running out. Manchester is at the centre of pop singer Billie Eilish's love letter to her fans. The singer teamed up with filmmakers to create a 3D documentary of her concert in Manchester last year. Now for the weather. Today is another day of sunshine and clear skies. Do expect some wind, but temperatures will remain warm. 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
11: It's here are today's headlines. Prince Charles makes his speech to Congress. During Trump's visit, he urged the importance of action on the climate crisis, finding resolving Ukraine, and emphasised the importance of NATO in what he called a contested world. Starmer sees off Labour rebellion, calling for an inquiry into his claims over Mandelson. However, this is not a victorious moment for Starmer, instead a marker of his political capital slowly running out. Manchester is at the centre of pop singer Billie Eilish's love letter to her fans. The singer teamed up with filmmakers to create a 3D documentary of her concert in Manchester last year. Now for the weather. Today is another day of sunshine and clear skies. Do expect some wind, but temperatures will remain warm. From Leeds Student Radio, I'm Niamh Roberts, keeping students in the know.

Hello, hello, hello, and welcome back to Bops and Bell Bottoms. That was Carry On Wayward Son by Kansas, and I am so happy to be back and to be here. It's so crazy. We are currently in exam season, which makes, I don't know, doing radio like the craziest thing, and it's the craziest time ever. But honestly, it's so nice to just be here and like still play some good tunes, and yeah. You know, we've got this. Yeah, I'm so excited to be back. It's been a long break. It's been a month for me. I know for uni of people, they had a month off lessons. I had 2 weeks off lessons, but nonetheless, I've been missing radio lots. So I'm very happy to be here. Today I have songs from all sorts of genres. We're going to do a good little sort of compilation episode where we're just sort of going to be here and there, and I'm really excited for it. I have actually quite a few songs that I've wanted to play for a while but just haven't gotten around to for whatever reason. So yeah, stay tuned for that, and I'm very excited about our artist of the week. So yes, very excited. But yeah, this first song we're going to play is a little political one, just to be a little bit crazy. It's like 70s prog rock, and it's a bit of a like underhyped gem, but I love it so much, so I'm sure you will too. This is I'd Love to Change the World by 10 Years After. Enjoy.

That was London Calling by The Clash. It's such a fun song. It's such a cool song. I was just thinking, I can't help but associate it with the Friends episode when they go to London around Ross's wedding. They play that there, and I just, yeah, what can I say? Joey with his Union Jack top, that's all we need in life. I'm just gonna riff on, because that is the kind of mood I'm in today. And, you know, exam season, the show's gonna be a little bit more chaotic than usual, but I think that's okay. I was just gonna mention that I saw the Friends parody musical over Easter, and I will say it was an interesting experience. Potentially, it was good. Like, I'm not dissing it, but it was, I had assumed upon going to see it that they would try and like pick a specific part of the show that they would like the season, because obviously it's like a 9 or 10 season program, so there's a lot of storylines, so I assumed they'd try and like zone in on something, but they didn't. They just fully tried to do the whole show in like an hour and a half, which was so crazy. I enjoyed it, but yeah, I could possibly give them constructive criticism if they ever wanted it, but it was really good. Anyway, that was my little offering. Next up, we are going to go in a slightly different type of music, still a bit more edgy, still a bit more rocky, but a different type. I have a Supertramp song for you. If you have happened to see Bops and Bell Bottoms' Instagram recently, you would know that I did a little feature of some 70s albums that I think people should listen to, and this is from the Breakfast in America album, which was one of the albums that I did put on there. This song I have not actually played on here yet. It's a little bit more avant-garde. I mean, Supertramp are quite avant-garde generally, but this one is especially a bit different. Like, I feel like you're either going to love it or you're going to hate it, but I think people should love it, and I think it's a very cool testament to 70s music being a bit different, where the song is a bit longer, it's a bit more avant-garde, and there's some crazy instrumentation, but I just think it's a great song. Yeah, so this is Gone Hollywood by Supertramp. Enjoy.

telephone. They tried to

can you let me know? Because I'm very intrigued to know if I'm the only person on the planet that didn't realise that they started. I think it says they became a band in 1976. Crazy. Who knew? Anyway, here you go. This is Boys Don't Cry.

by Charles Hawtrey and the Deaf Aids. Phase one, in which Doris gets her oats.

That was Two of Us by The Beatles. We love The Beatles. Everybody loves The Beatles. Who doesn't love The Beatles? Oh, I loved that. Prior, we had another sort of piano-y, piano rock song. It was She Loves the Way They Love Her by Colin Blunstone, which I'm really not going to lie, I don't actually know any other music by that guy, but I've known that song for a while, and it's a banger. It's very cool. I do think it's very reminiscent of some early Billy Joel stuff, and I say that with my Billy Joel Live at Hyde Park t-shirt on, which, yes, I'm going to very not nonchalantly drop into the show today, so you're welcome. That Beatles track is from their 1970 album Let It Be, and actually featured in the recent Ryan Gosling film Project Hail Mary, which, if you haven't seen, it's actually like a really cute, really wholesome little song. You don't have to be a big sci-fi nerd to enjoy it. It's just very wholesome and very sort of in line, I feel, with the vibe that Ryan Gosling has reached and recently been like fostering. There's quite a few little Beatles references in it as well, and some Liverpool references, which someone from that like part of the country I really enjoyed. There's this little scene where he meets this alien character, Rocky. This is not a spoiler, it's on all the promo, promise. But he meets this creature, and like they don't speak the same language, obviously, because they're from like completely different planets and species and all that. So he has this computer, and he's like programming in the noises that the character Rocky makes so he can like translate it into English, and then he starts picking what voice the little alien will speak in, and there's like Meryl Streep, just sort of your standard Siri voice, and one of them was the Scouse accent. And when I tell you that the whole cinema, I watched this like near me, and when I tell you the whole cinema just burst out laughing. It was so cute, very wholesome, felt very seen. So yeah, that's my recommendation for Project Hail Mary if you wanted one. This next song is segueing into a very different genre, but it's good. This is undeniably one of the most famous and iconic songs of the 70s. And it's, again, another 1973 banger. I have played Dolly Parton on here before, but not this song, which is kind of crazy. So you will know it. This is Jolene. Enjoy.

That was Wild Night by Van Morrison. Such a fun little summery, get moving type song, you know, the kind of motivation that I think is really nice in these times, especially because it's a bit grey today and like it's been so nice recently that I think songs that make you feel like it is still summery and nice, you know, we're welcoming that. To be fair, there's still time for the day to turn itself around. You never know. I am being a pessimist. I apologise. It is now time for our Artist of the Week, which I'm very excited for, and I've wanted to do this person for the Artist of the Week for a very long time, so I'm glad that we're finally here. Born in Canada, she is renowned for her experimental folk music. She's a multi-instrumentalist, and she's known for her songs being very vulnerable and very sort of transparent and narrative and sort of giving away parts of herself that, you know, is kind of rare in sort of day-to-day life. And yes, very cool. I have spoken about her before, especially in our lyrics show, if you happen to catch that one. But yeah, very excited for her to be our Artist of the Week right now. So I am talking about Joni Mitchell, if you couldn't guess. And I have a little quote where she said, "My music is not designed to grab instantly. It's designed to wear for a lifetime, to hold up like a fine cloth." And I think that's very cool. It's definitely not for commercial use, I feel, as much, which is really nice. And I really support that personally. And it's this first song that I'm going to play is from her 1972 album, For the Roses. So not her first album, and you'll understand later why I've done this. But this is You Turn Me On, I'm a Radio. And it's such a fun little summary song. And then I also thought it would be funny because, haha, I'm on the radio and she's talking, well, kind of talking about a radio in the song. So here you go. sorry, crazy days. Here you go. You Turn Me On, I'm a Radio.

That was Caught on a Hill from her album Caught and Spark, which was released in 1974. So that's 3 years after the Blue album, which very unfortunately, I am not going to be playing a Blue song today. I know, but I have played a few of them before and I really wanted to explore her discography. That's what I always aim to do. So, you know, it's okay. I would just like to say that the Caught and Spark album is actually super underrated though. So if you are interested in Joni Mitchell, check it out. I promise you that she has other good songs, not just from Blue, though I love Blue. Oh, anyway, I'm really tying myself up today. Can't help it. Okay. Yeah, so Joni Mitchell, an interesting thing is that she has released two versions of the same song, and it's not a live version and a normal version. She released Both Sides Now, originally, in 1969, when it was just like a lovely folky singer-songwriter type track, and then she revisited it in the year 2000, where she sort of put a new spin on it and sort of gave it this new depth, which the specific thing of it being like a later evolution of the same track, it just gives it this really wonderful quality. Yeah, so this is Both Sides Now, but 30 years after when she initially did it, with a whole new sort of maturity to it. And I feel like for all of us university students that are looking at the end of uni, that kind of sort of thing where you're sort of looking back and seeing how far you've come and how things in your life have evolved, it just feels very perfect and very sort of on brand, I guess, for the time right now. So this is Both Sides Now. Enjoy it, and if you are a slightly stressing third year, it's gonna be okay. And I think this song is that kind of reflection that, like, you know, it's a little comfort. I'm gonna stop rambling and stop sort of stressing people out, because I don't think that's gonna help. So yeah, here you go. Both Sides Now.

0: That was Both Sides Now by Joni Mitchell. I'm going to have to sneak off because it is unfortunately the end of the show, which I am so sad about. But thank you so much for listening today. It's been so much fun, and I know I've been a little bit rambly today. I'm not going to lie to you. It's been a little bit less prepared than I normally would aim for a show to be, but it's been really fun nonetheless, and I really hope that you've discovered some good tunes today or just reheard a banger that maybe you forgot about. As per, all songs will be on the Bops and Bell Bottoms Instagram, which, you know, I would recommend checking out. I will be uploading those songs the second I get to a coffee shop to do some studying after this right now. So yeah, so thank you so much for listening. I apologize for the rambling. I hope you've heard some good songs, and yeah, hopefully the next lot will be showing up. I can't see anybody right now, but I'm sure they will be here nonetheless. Have a great day. Thank you for tuning in, and as my housemate pointed out, the sun has definitely come out, so it's a sign. Yay, here you go. Enjoy the rest of your day. Here is the news.
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7: Good afternoon, my name is Anna, and here are your headlines. Police are treating the stabbing incident in Golders Green, London yesterday as a terror incident. The attack left two Jewish men in hospital, with a 45-year-old man being arrested. The suspect had previously been referred to the government's counter-extremism prevent programme. New technology could lead to women being diagnosed with endometriosis earlier. A study at Oxford University found that a new scanning technique combining CT scans with a molecular tracer detected the presence or absence of endometriosis in 16 women, a condition which currently takes on average 9 years to be diagnosed with. A new suspected Banksy has appeared in central London in the form of a large new statue. The sculpture, which appears to have Banksy's signature on it, is of a suited man marching forwards off a plinth, carrying a flag in one hand which covers his face. And in sport, Uni of Leeds has officially won the overall Varsity 2026 title. The trophy was lifted inside Headingley Stadium yesterday, after a week full of sporting action. And finally, the weather today will be sunny and warm with highs of 20 degrees, so don't forget the sun cream. From LSR's newsroom, I'm Anna Cook.

Everest ain't got shit on me, 'cause I'm on top of the world. I'm on top of the world. Yeah. March Dubai ain't got shit on me.

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6: Good afternoon, my name is Anna, and here are your headlines. Police are treating the stabbing incident in Golders Green, London yesterday as a terror incident. The attack left two Jewish men in hospital, with a 45-year-old man being arrested. The suspect had previously been referred to the government's counter-extremism preventive programme. New technology could lead to women being diagnosed with endometriosis earlier. A study at Oxford University found that a new scanning technique combining CT scans with a molecular tracer detected the presence or absence of endometriosis in 16 women, a condition which currently takes on average 9 years to be diagnosed with. A new suspected Banksy has appeared in central London in the form of a large new statue. The sculpture, which appears to have Banksy's signature on it, is of a suited man marching forwards off a plinth, carrying a flag in one hand which covers his face. And in sport, Uni of Leeds has officially won the overall Varsity 2026 title. The trophy was lifted inside Headingley Stadium yesterday, after a week full of sporting action. And finally, the weather today will be sunny and warm with highs of 20 degrees, so don't forget the sun cream. From LSR's newsroom, I'm Anna Cook.

0: We are back!
1: Ella thinks she's like on the decks right now.
0: Do you like the background music?
2: You are very loud.
0: I'm very loud, good.
3: I'm very loud.
0: I can't really hear the bed and I want to hear it more.
3: I hear the bed. I'm
0: there
3: sorry.
0: There we go!
3: Sorry, in case you guys are not awake.
0: We're waking you up.
3: No, we are waking you up.
0: What is like the song DNA by Little Mix?
2: DNA.
0: That's it. That's what we're playing you right now.
3: Oh, wow.
0: Live. Welcome back after our lovely Easter break.
3: How are we doing?
0: So who have we got in the studio today?
1: Limited numbers.
0: Very limited.
2: Ella Dove and Annie.
3: Yeah. I haven't. This is a quite a trio.
1: Yeah, this can be quite fun, actually.
0: I think we're the, like, three loudest voices on the radio anyway.
1: What?
0: Oh, Rolla.
3: Rolla. I was going to say.
1: I forgot about Rolla. Best people putting Rolla above me. Thank you very much.
0: Yeah. How was everyone's Easter then?
3: It's good. Sorry, I really can't take this song seriously.
0: I love it. It's, like, Ella, quite cool. Skip. Okay, we'll skip.
3: Let's do...
0: No one likes my song. Oh, that was... How do we skip this one?
3: Yeah.
0: Oh, we've got two going now.
1: Oh, there we go, running up that hill.
0: This is a bit more like normal.
3: Yeah, a bit normal.
0: A bit more normal.
3: Yeah. Okay, yeah.
1: Yeah, I can hear you, Dad.
0: I can hear you.
3: How was everyone's Easter break?
1: It was lovely.
0: Good geography trip.
3: You went to Sicily.
0: Yeah, Sicily trip.
1: That was a well-documented trip. Like, on... Yeah, on your Instagram. I felt very included.
0: Hopefully it was. I'm hoping everyone, you know, felt like included.
1: I felt like I was there.
0: I did send you guys some nice videos as well while I was there.
3: You did.
0: Yeah.
3: It was nice. I felt like I was on the trip too.
0: Yeah. Exactly. Kind of felt a bit like the ski trip. Like, it was a good time.
3: Yeah.
0: It was really nice. Brie went away as well.
1: I did.
3: Yeah. Well, let's play a bit of...
1: Oh, we'll have a bit of Tame Impala next. Yeah, I went to see Tame Impala in Zurich. Yeah, little teaser for you.
0: Yeah.
1: It was incredible.
0: You're really a big amazing. Tame Impala fan, aren't you?
1: I am indeed. And it was so fun.
0: Wow.
1: Absolutely powerful.
3: What was your favourite song that they played?
1: Let It Happen is my favourite Tame Impala song. Wow. And they did play that. And it's like a 7 minute 30 song.
0: Should we look
1: song.
0: If we got that for like one of our songs? 7 minute 30?
1: It's a very long
0: wow.
1: song.
0: Wow.
1: Let's go for a more upbeat. Let's go for, okay. See if we've got Is It True?
0: Okay.
1: Is it true, Tame Impala?
0: We can be getting that one on next. No, Is It True?
1: Let's check for Breathe Deeper.
0: They've got Dracula.
3: Yeah.
1: Not the vibe.
0: Oh, hold on. We're in beds right now. Let's go songs.
3: Yeah.
0: What was one you said? Is It True?
1: Is It True? Or we can have some Breathe Deeper. I think they're quite summery.
0: Is It... No, Is It True?
1: It's Alive. What about you, Dervy? How's Easter? You went away.
3: It was a lot. It was very busy.
0: You've travelled the world.
3: Yeah, I've travelled Europe. I've seen new places. I've met lots of new people.
1: Love it.
3: I went to Barcelona, Copenhagen and Florence for 9 days.
1: You went to Copenhagen?
3: Yes, Annie!
1: I didn't even know that.
3: Yes.
1: I literally thought you just did Italy.
0: I thought you went to see your like friends in Copenhagen, but it was just like a trip.
3: It was a trip. Yes. Well, I do have a friend in Copenhagen, but she didn't make the time for me.
0: Really?
3: No, kidding. She's a work friend, so and she was so busy.
0: Oh,
3: so,
0: fair enough.
3: I completely understand that. But no, my friend Ava, who's studying abroad in Florence, was like, Dervla, like, I really want to go to Copenhagen before I leave to go back to the US. Would you want to come along with me?
1: That was so nice.
3: Yeah, so I went for 2 nights. We stayed in a hostel. Oh, my gosh. Yeah, you don't know that. We stayed in a hostel. It was so much fun.
1: Really?
3: Yeah, this hostel had so many events going on.
0: Really?
3: They were just literally handing out, like, free vouchers to... drink to
0: wow.
3: just yeah to join in. They were really
0: to be fair, we
3: pushing.
0: Stayed in the first Aww. In my first hostel in Sicily and it was really nice experience.
3: Yeah,
0: really. Did you have your private room or
3: we did because Ava it ended up that two of Ava's friends also wanted to come along.
0: Yeah,
3: so it was all four of us in this room and it actually I mean it was a little bit more expensive to get a private room but it was worth it because it meant that we could go out all day and just come back and relax and not have to worry about being
0: really
3: with like
0: nice.
3: A man in the room so it was really really nice.
1: That's so nice.
3: Copenhagen was lovely. I feel like you would really really like it, Annie.
1: Really,
3: it's just expensive.
1: That's the
3: problem. But the quality of food and activities that you do out there, it is worth
0: it. I bet they'd
3: it.
0: Have a lot of vegan stuff as well.
3: Yeah.
1: That's true.
3: And they're just very tasteful. Like, very simple, but tasteful.
0: They're quality.
3: Yeah.
1: I'm just feeling my shoe, and it's like, there's like a hole in my shoe.
3: Oh.
1: But there's like a massive...
3: The sole.
1: I can like...
3: Oh, God.
1: I can like feel my sock.
3: Oh, that's not good.
0: Oh, my God.
1: To be fair, I used to get that in like my school shoes because I wear them so much.
2: To be fair, I do wear these to the gym as well as like day to day.
0: Yeah, you always... How long have you had them?
1: I got them in like middle of first year.
0: Wow.
3: Oh.
0: Bro, your choice of Tame Impala songs, Patience, Borderline, Feel Like We Only
1: Let's go Borderline.
3: Borderline's good.
1: Yeah, let's go Borderline. And what,
3: Oh, my gosh. So...
0: We'll cut into... Oh, she's saying no. Computer says no.
1: Computer says
0: no. Computer says... Why is this mouse so laggy?
1: Computer says no.
0: What are we going to do to like get rid of you then?
3: Wow. I would love to experience a Tame Impala concert.
1: It was genuinely
3: I feel like
1: incredible.
3: It would be just so like soul fulfilling.
1: It was no, Dub. I'm not trying to be like one of these people that says
3: no.
2: I found myself in the concert.
1: I actually felt so happy.
3: Yeah, and I feel like you don't need to be like a huge fan of them. It's just the experience.
1: You know,
3: that you
1: there
3: get.
1: Were people there that I like because obviously we went to watch it in Switzerland, so not everyone there could probably speak English. Like a lot of people in Switzerland spoke English, like by default, but. There are a lot of people in there that I think maybe one of the reasons they weren't joining in with the actual singing aspect is either because they were just trying to soak it in or they didn't necessarily know the lyrics in English, but it didn't matter because they were literally just like thriving.
3: And
1: I did actually feel like such a freak at one point because I felt like I was filming more than I should. You know how people always complain and like...
2: that person always has their phone up. But like, I was like, I got to capture these
3: moments. Have to. You have to. To be honest, I didn't really see...
0: Just put DNA back on.
2: Right, Ella, that really just like ruined the mood.
1: Ella's actually obsessed.
0: Just need it on the background, you know? Continue.
3: Right. God, I actually can't think straight now. This is... I'd rather have white noise.
0: Yeah, okay.
3: It's funny that you mention about people not enjoying, like, people who may not understand English, like, enjoying the concert. Because Rollett and I were chatting last night about deaf people going to concerts.
0: Oh, my God.
3: And how, like, the thought of it is a bit crazy. It's like how they can't hear the music. How can they actually enjoy it?
1: You can feel the beat.
3: They can feel it. And it's... The atmosphere, the lights.
1: Tame Impala would have genuinely been one of the best concerts. I mean, obviously, I can't comment on behalf of the deaf community, but like, I feel like that would be one of the most like interactive, like visually, concerts to go to. It was so like the beat as well. What they'd done is they'd like synchronized the beat up with the lights and like all of the production and stuff.
3: That's euphoric.
1: It was incredible. So it was like if you're feeling the beat and you're seeing it, it's like matching up in that sense. You're getting like the sensations of like. The melody and stuff.
3: Yeah.
1: It was great.
3: Oh.
1: It was amazing. And also got to see like Zurich for a day, which was lovely.
3: That's so good.
1: I loved it. It's like a city. Like I would so go back.
0: Really?
1: Only thing was so expensive.
3: Mm-hmm.
1: Like we literally just got lunch and like a little lunch bowl that you could get for like five. It was like €20. It was just like, oh.
3: Yeah.
1: But
0: how's Ludo liking it?
1: Ludo loves it.
3: Wow.
1: She loves it.
0: But, should we play a bit of Dracula if it works?
3: Yeah.
0: Is this the one you want?

0: That was good.
1: That was reminiscent.
2: Yeah. Yeah, I can imagine.
1: Absolutely lovely.
0: Lovely.
1: Right, guys, talk to me about this
0: idea.
1: Yeah.
0: Okay, this is also a hard launch for the radio show as well, okay. Not just for Annie.
2: Yes. So for our listeners, on the 30th of May, we're going to do a bit of a house clean out.
0: House sale.
2: And a house sale.
0: We're gonna junk sale, because it's not going to be junk.
2: No, it's going to be
0: definitely not.
2: Closed sale.
1: Oh, we've literally spoken about this.
2: Yeah, but we're just like making it like official.
0: It's just official. And okay, also, fine. I am also going to be selling iced coffees. £2.50 for an iced coffee.
1: Go ban
0: it. Wonky coffee pots on sale. Like, not on sale, but I'll be making it for you. Iced lattes. I can also do hot. Yeah, so
1: I love the sound of this.
2: Yeah, and we're gonna have a milk runner going to Sainsbury's.
0: Yeah, I might just stock up on the milk.
1: Oh, yeah,
0: not sure what else we can.
2: We're gonna
1: matcha. We can do matcha. We can do matcha as well.
2: But we were thinking, for the clothes aspect, we're gonna do bundles.
1: So that'd be great because I have so many clothes I want to get rid of.
2: Yeah, and just I think Vinted is such an effort,
1: yeah, especially from here, because it's like from everyone's trying to
2: and
1: sell.
2: We have to get plastic to like ship it off, so I think
1: like that'd be great. We can like style bundles so like people can just buy an outfit.
2: Yeah
1: that's amazing.
2: And we're gonna just like, because I feel like the area that we live in, you know, outside of High Park,
1: yeah,
2: it's quite artsy.
1: I agree.
2: And they promote like not these sort of events, but they promote events like we see.
0: We can stand somewhere and like hand out little flyers we make as well.
1: Definitely. Are we just gonna do it in the front garden?
2: Yeah. Front garden and driveway.
1: That'd be lovely.
2: Yeah.
1: Hopefully the weather's gonna be in our favour.
0: And we need to be promoting this a lot, so this is like the first step to that.
2: First step.
1: Tell
0: Annie,
1: your friends.
0: On our way in, so did you see the Iron Brew stand on your way in? You might have been in too early to see that.
1: Yeah.
0: So there's this like right by the corner where we enter the park, so not really where a lot of people walk, to be fair, but there's like a stand handing out Iron Brews, and Lucy loves Iron Brew, so she was like
1: good.
0: Very happy by it. And they gave us, they were like, yeah, take whatever, and they were like, you're our target demographic, like can we get a picture of you with it for the advertising.
1: Amazing.
0: So then we like all stood and posed for the picture, which we're hoping is going to make it like onto Instagram. But we're thinking we could do a little bit of a
2: partnership
0: with Iron Brew.
1: Right.
0: Free Iron Brews at the event, get people in, you know.
2: Oh, yeah. Because we are, like they said, the
0: target.
1: Like, yeah, you're going to reach out to them on
2: Instagram. Yeah, on Instagram.
1: Great shout.
0: Get them to come.
1: I love that.
0: And our event.
2: I think it'd be really good.
0: Do you know where we should actually just do it?
2: Wow.
0: You know, like the end of our road where there's those like bollard things, like plant pots between there, because then we get the main road traffic.
1: Yeah.
2: Yeah.
0: Instead of like,
2: or we can just
0: down our
2: get
0: driveway.
2: Posters or like and tell people.
1: We can get Rolla.
0: Yeah, to stand at the end.
1: To stand.
0: But
1: she,
0: if we were like
1: great.
0: Right on the end, between like put our table between those two big flower pots, we would get a lot of people walking
2: by. Get
0: a lot
2: of traction. Yeah.
0: 100%. Mm.
1: I guess the only thing about the front garden, it's like comfort of the home. Do you know what I mean?
2: That's it.
1: It's like the special makes it special.
0: Yeah.
2: And it also means like, you know, with the whole coffee making thing.
0: I can run them out.
2: Okay.
0: It's not
1: you can buy like plastic cups.
0: I'd have to look into the compostable cups. Or amazing. If people are hanging around while they're shopping, I'll give them a real glass.
2: Oh.
0: And just someone can be on washing up duty throughout the day.
1: Yeah.
0: Lake.
1: Maybe we could go to Coffee on the Crescent and be like, can we just give you tenner for like loads of cups?
0: Yeah.
2: Yeah. Yeah, yeah, yeah.
0: Or just get them on Amazon even, like.
1: Fair point. Just saves the order. No, so true. That would be really fun,
2: I think so, wouldn't
1: it? I love that.
2: And it's just a good way to clear out everything. I said, so Ella, was it last night when you went into Rolla and Lara's room and you were stressing about, you know, what are you going to do?
0: Yeah, finishing assignments soon.
2: Finishing assignments soon. Yeah. What are you going to do for, like, the next month?
1: Advertising.
2: Yeah. Exactly. And sorting through my clothes.
0: I'm not so on board on
1: before
0: this.
1: Before you sell, before you put them in the...
2: I know.
1: I do want to look at them first.
2: Well, let's have a look.
1: Thank you.
2: Let's have a look.
1: Oh, Ella, stop fidgeting.
0: Sorry, can you hear me?
1: Yeah.
2: Oh, yeah, yeah.
1: No, but Dev, I feel like what would be really good as well is if we use your clothes rack in the front garden.
0: Yeah.
1: In the front garden.
0: That'd be really good.
1: And we can, like, have the bundles up, but we can also have bits that need to be individually hung on the thing.
0: Mm-hmm.
1: So people can, like, really see from afar what the bundle
2: exactly.
1: is.
2: Exactly. And guys, if we really think about it, we're probably going to make as much money as we would if we were to sell on Vinted, because we don't have to pay for postage.
0: Yeah.
2: And Vinted isn't taking a small...
1: What day is the 30th? It's a weekend.
2: Yeah, I think it's the either the Saturday or the Sunday.
1: Okay, good, because I'm thinking most people will be done by then.
2: So yes, people will be going to Hyde Park. That's my thought. That's
1: yeah, exactly. So we get out there early, and any time someone's walking to Hyde Park, we summon them, be like, tell your friends.
2: Yeah. Yeah.
1: Do you know, we should have some food going.
0: Yeah, yeah.
2: Oh!
0: What can we make?
1: Oh, we could... I don't know.
2: Just like... just snacky bits, I would say, yeah, like crackers.
1: Or you guys can bake stuff.
0: Yeah, we
2: can bake cupcakes.
0: Yeah, yeah, yeah. To be fair, I can definitely get back into the baking.
2: Oh my god,
1: we can buy like bulk ice lollies, put them in the fridge, and be like, do you guys want ice lollies?
0: Yeah, ice lollies would be good. Yeah,
2: good. Right.
0: Can't go wrong. We're really talking business.
1: Only thing I'm gonna say that is a drawback here.
0: Yeah.
1: No one carries cash anymore.
0: I know. Isn't there apps so you can get like where people can pay like by tapping onto
1: it? Like, it probably has to be Square. Bank transfer.
2: It's Square.
0: Bank transfer, Revolut.
2: Yeah. Revolut.
0: We're fine.
2: I know. Yeah, true. But also that apps.
0: Yeah.
2: The apps, they use it all the time in musical theatre for like the fundraising
0: events.
2: You just
0: pay on someone's
2: tap.
0: Phone.
1: Oh,
2: you
1: fine.
2: Literally just tap.
1: Oh, yeah, no, I've actually done that with people for like, like people asking for like charity.
0: Yeah. Yeah.
1: Okay, cool. We're sorted.
0: Should we listen to a bit of Dreams then?
1: Let's do it.
2: Yeah. We're going to be dreaming about this coffee.
0: Yeah.

0: kind of got a bit stuck.
1: I'm going very. My finger got caught in my headphone.
2: My finger.
1: Oh, it was Varsity Week, guys. We can talk about that.
2: Oh, guys, it was a good week.
1: Good week. Just with a bit of work on the side.
0: Who won the match?
1: Beckett.
0: Yeah.
1: But Leeds won overall.
0: Overall, yeah.
2: Yeah. And so, they won the women's game.
0: Oh, good.
1: Yeah. So that's good.
2: Yeah. It was great atmosphere.
1: It was. Every year it's good. But every year it's just so busy.
2: Is it?
1: Like, I remember that from every year. You just can't stay with, like, who you went with.
2: No, you can't. We lost the girls for a little bit because we went out to go to the loo.
1: Luckily, we found them again.
0: That's what happened to me last year. That's why I didn't really love it.
1: Yes.
0: Lara and Ludo went to the toilet and then they couldn't find me, so I was alone for like half an hour.
1: I remember just watching the match by myself.
0: Because
1: they wouldn't let people back up the stairs we came down because it was, like, overcrowded.
2: Yeah.
0: I felt so embarrassed about being alone that I had to, like, pretend that I really knew what was going on.
2: Oh,
0: I kept,
2: my god,
0: like, looking left and right, like,
2: Anna, you should have seen Lucy at the
1: Rolla
2: game.
1: Was like really so was, into wow. it. She was really good.
0: She's so funny.
1: Yeah, she was really good.
0: Dev, did you get a new phone?
2: Well, no, I've had this one since Christmas, but this is my American phone. And then over Easter break, I was able to transfer my UK SIM onto this, so it's now it's a dual SIM phone, which is good.
1: That's fine.
2: But it also means, I don't know, it's a little bit confusing with my contacts because I actually have to, like, physically switch to my American SIM and then to my UK SIM. Yeah, so, like, people in the US who text me...
0: You won't see that.
2: I won't see it.
0: That's annoying.
1: Oh, really?
2: I won't see it. And my... I mean, there are some things... The American App Store is different from the UK App Store, so... Mm. I

0: I haven't been able to download like my bank account.
1: Mm. Oh, that's really annoying.
0: Yeah, but I think I should be okay now because I've switched the UK one. So it's just all of those little techie bits that you just have to sort out when you get a new phone. Ella got a new phone.
2: I got a new phone.
1: Has she arrived?
2: Yeah. Let me see. But I got a new case on it.
1: I'll be careful.
2: It's because my old battery was so bad.
3: What model is this?
2: 15.
1: Wow.
2: Yeah.
1: She's gorgeous.
2: I just needed a new battery, really.
1: And she's got the new
2: charging port. But I'm kind of sad that I'm not with my 11 anymore because I loved her so much.
1: I can't. This is stunning. Is she blue?
2: Yeah, blue.
0: Yeah, navy, yeah, blue. Mine's navy too.
2: Oh, yeah, it's really definitely cute. Navy, not black. Yeah.
1: I love
2: definitely.
1: Definitely not like your one.
2: Definitely not black.
1: This
2: not
1: is black. So cute. Yeah. I love it.
0: Yeah.
2: I would literally go to the gym with like full battery, and by the time I was leaving, it would be dead.
1: Yeah, I can't. Like, it was actually like really.
2: Like, I was showing Annie something the other day on the way back from the gym, and it just turned off.
1: The phone just
0: so off. Annoying. Yeah, I wanted to see that girl you were talking about yesterday, and she turned off.
2: Constantly off.
0: Yeah. You know, my dad and I had a lot of trouble with O2 over Easter.
1: Mm. Really?
0: Yeah, because. Oh, guys, I'm not going to get into too much detail, but we tried to transfer like my granddad's SIM onto my dad's phone, like after he passed away.
1: Right.
0: And they just didn't do that. They completely got rid of my dad's SIM.
1: What?
0: No. So it was so bad.
1: Like his number and
0: they
1: stuff.
0: They got rid of his number.
1: Shush.
0: And then they had to like retrieve it back. But I know. And they were saying like, oh, we can't really access because we've done this. You can't make any changes for like 24 hours. And my dad was like, you've literally just done this.
1: Yeah, what?
0: Like, surely you can do something.
2: Yeah.
0: And long story short, like security came over and was like to my dad. No, to us. And they were like, you need to calm down or
2: else
0: you're going to be asked to leave the store.
2: What, it was that bad?
0: It was so bad. They were like, because my dad, this was like the fifth time we'd like made a visit to O2. And
2: we were
0: just so like exhausted at this point.
2: Yeah.
0: That like,
2: were.
1: And also you just think also, go about it with
0: to
1: a
0: this.
1: Bit more
0: yeah.
1: like class.
0: Yeah. I know. That was it. Well, the guy, the tech guru that was like, sorting us out literally asked what phone model my dad had.
2: Yeah,
0: he takes a physical SIM, right? He doesn't his phone, his iPhone 15 only takes a eSIM, not a physical SIM.
2: Oh, right.
0: And the guy sorted it all out. He goes, great, like got it all sorted, ended up deleting my dad's phone number and putting my granddad's phone number onto a SIM card, like a physical SIM card. And my dad was like, I can't put that on my phone.
1: Oh, so he's done everything
0: wrong.
1: That is useless.
2: Oh, wow.
0: So yeah, it was traumatic. It's the sort of thing that I just like have buried in my brain and actually never want to think about ever again.
2: Yeah.
0: So yeah, but it is crazy.
2: I'm not
0: how
2: into like the phones.
0: Yeah.
1: It's actually so more complex than you think it would be. Like I remember when I went away last summer, there was like massive problems with like getting roaming with like EE. They were like, sorry, like you can't get roaming, like you can't even pay for a booster. And I was like, well, what do you actually want me to do then? When like what?
2: Yeah, I've seen
1: so that. I just switched companies.
2: Really?
1: I was like, you're useless. Yeah. We're never getting brand deals.
2: There goes our O2 brand deal. Okay.
0: Sorry.
2: They're not sponsoring the booster.
0: Yeah, but to be fair, it's for the best, I think.
2: Yeah, probably.
0: Yeah.
2: But I think I'm with O2.
0: Yeah. My dad did walk out of that shop and he said, Dervla, there's hope for you in the world if there are idiots like that have jobs.
1: Oh my God.
2: So,
1: yeah. I've definitely been like that useless at work before.
0: No. I know. But he was too worried about trying to sell us a product because he was like trying to promote all of these things to us.
1: Yeah, no. Do that after you've solved the problem.
0: Yeah.
2: Gosh.
0: So. Yeah.
2: And he's now like,
0: is that a new phone, Annie?
1: No, but I'm like, I'm
2: you
1: just
2: never have yours out the case.
1: Yeah, but I kind of like out the case.
2: She's lovely.
1: Joe is literally like nuts, right? We got the same phone basically at the same time.
2: Right.
1: He's like, buys Apple Care,
2: right?
1: And then he's like, because I've got Apple Care, I'm just never gonna wear a case because I like how I like how it looks without the case, and like the Apple Care will cover it. And
2: do they
1: like,
2: cover it?
1: They do cover it.
2: Like, that's crazy.
1: Yeah, they even cover it for like theft, like if it gets stolen, like reimbursed. But
2: I don't have any of that like care stuff.
1: I do have Apple Care, but like I don't. It's the fact that I've got it now. I probably will never have to use it.
2: You're the most like protective person. I feel like you would never need to actually use Touchwood. Use the Apple Care.
0: Yeah.
2: Could never see anything
0: happen. I just would feel like, I know it's just a phone, but it would feel morally wrong to like
2: not have a case.
0: Yeah.
2: Mm. I don't enjoy. I'm not enjoying this.
1: It's something so simple of just buying a phone case.
2: Why are the cameras like so huge now?
1: No, I know.
2: Like they bulk it.
1: To be fair, the three.
2: I thought they were trying to make it like slimmer. Like, why is it so chunky?
1: Do you have what phone? Is that 17?
0: Yeah.
2: Yeah, seven. That's the 17 like Pro, isn't it? Is it four?
0: I don't know. Cause it's Pro. There was like, there was a $100 difference. I got it in America, which is significantly cheaper than the UK. Yeah. Wow.
1: It feels so much nicer.
2: It feels so nice.
0: I know.
1: Wow. My case is actually minging. I'm going to buy a new one.
2: Yeah. We can do an Amazon order. Like,
0: yeah.
2: Should we listen to a bit of Stateside?
0: Yeah.
2: This is the song of the summer, guys.
1: It is.

0: Oh,
1: hello.
0: Love a bit of Suki Waterhouse. Love.
1: Yeah. Who would be like your dream to see in concert?
0: Oh.
1: I think I know. I think mine would have to be Adele.
0: Really?
1: I would love to see Adele, but I just think it's not going to happen for so long.
0: Oh.
1: Adele would be amazing.
0: I mean, if it were possible, ABBA.
1: Yeah. You know. Oh, 100%.
2: Have you ever done ABBA Voyage?
0: No, I haven't.
1: No, I think Voyage would be really good. But do you know, like, one of the top moments of my life? Last summer, we went to this, like, ABBA tribute. It was, like, the people who perform it on the West End.
0: Oh, wow.
1: But they did it at the cricket club. And
0: oh,
1: so, like,
0: gosh.
1: It was, we were on the cricket, like, ground.
0: Was this in London?
1: No, Bristol. Like,
0: oh, yeah.
1: In the cricket.
0: Oh, yeah.
1: And cricket thingy. And they had, like, it was, like, a sunny evening. And we were, like, barefoot running around this cricket pitch dancing. It was, like, the best time of
0: my
1: life.
0: Oh,
1: so
0: my
1: god! And, like, it was so good.
2: I'd love to go see ABBA, like, the girls.
0: Yeah.
1: We were just literally dancing nonstop for, like, 2 hours barefoot. It was so fun.
2: That's so good.
1: Yeah. So, but I think Voyage would be good, but I just want to be, like, a bit more free.
0: Like, yeah, and especially, like,
1: dark
0: in the evening.
1: Yeah, like, a sunny day with a bit of ABBA outside. Like, that would be amazing.
0: Oh, my gosh, yeah.
1: I really want them to do it again, but... And the woman who's doing it, one of them was, like... So they were, like, running around, like, very energetic. She was heavily pregnant. Like, so pregnant.
2: Really?
1: Yeah, I don't know how she did it.
0: Oh.
1: Yeah. Dara got to see Olivia Dean. That would be really good.
0: Yeah.
1: I would really want to see her.
0: Yeah. I would love to see Olivia. I'm very, very jealous of everyone that has tickets.
1: So, in London, over summer, what's it called? All Points East?
2: Yeah.
1: Yeah? In Victoria Park this summer, the one I was trying to get tickets for earlier, one of the days, the Sunday, it's got, like, Lord, Zara Larsson, Sienna Spyro, and Audrey Hobart, who me and Tess, like, love all of them, really want to go. But we... forgot, like, we didn't buy tickets when they came out, just we put it off for too long and then it sold out. I
2: what
1: thought it would sell
2: is
1: out.
2: All Points East
1: 22nd of August. But it's, like, over the whole weekend, but that's the day we would want to go to. Georgia Smith is headlining another day. It's just so many good people on one day.
0: I know.
1: Have you listened to Audrey Hobart, Dev?
0: I would know her. Maybe
1: me and Tess are obsessed.
0: Let me have a look at her songs.
1: Oh, you have to.
0: I'd also love to go to, like, Florence and the Machine.
1: Oh, yeah.
0: Like, something that I can just, like...
1: Yeah. We saw them at Boardmasters, and it was so good. I would love them. They're doing Reading, so we could go for a day at Reading. Because they're doing, like, the Sunday, I think. That would be really good. Are you going to any, like, concerts in summer, bro?
2: I'm not. No. I haven't, like, planned for anything like that. To be fair, like...
1: Event.
0: Yeah. I will say there's a lot of effort that goes into going to a concert, and it's so expensive too.
1: But that's why the All Points East one's good, because it's like four people in one day.
0: Yeah.
1: See everyone.
0: Oh.
2: I would love to see Keane one day. That's. I remember my dad in first year of uni. I like told him that I was going to the Henry Price Ball, right?
1: Yeah.
2: And he goes, like, oh, what date is that on? And I was like, oh, you know, this day. And he was like, oh, okay, cool. And then he tells me, like, a couple of weeks later, like, the reason I was asking is because I was going to book Keane tickets for your birthday, but it was the same day as the ball, and I didn't want you to have to choose between them. So I just didn't tell you. I was like, oh, for God's sake. I mean, like, bless him, because, like, that's such a nice
1: You'll be
2: idea.
1: Able to go to another one, surely.
2: I will be.
0: Oh, yeah. Have you guys heard of Lollapalooza?
2: No.
1: Name us a song.
0: Well, no, sorry. It's like a festival over in America, in Chicago.
1: Okay. No, never.
0: And Olivia Dean, like, she performed on a small stage, like, a couple years ago. And I was like, no one in America knew who she was. And
1: were
0: I
1: you
0: was
1: there?
0: Like, no, I really wanted to go. I really wanted to go, but I couldn't. But anyways, no, this year she's headlining.
1: Oh, really?
0: Yeah.
2: That's such a, like, full circle
0: a full
2: moment.
0: Circle,
1: wait, is Olivia Dean English?
0: Yes.
2: Yeah.
1: English.
0: Yeah.
1: Wow.
0: But she had a complete, like, rebrand, like, a couple years ago.
1: Really?
0: Before, like, she was... You know how she's all, like, girly
1: yeah,
0: and,
1: like,
0: her dresses are all, like, extravagant,
1: like,
0: and polka dots, you know? But, like, a few years ago, she was, like, in, like, jorts and, like...
1: Oh, really?
0: That was, yeah, her hair tied up, like...
2: I feel like a lot of people do rebrand, like, Zara Larsson's rebranded.
1: Yeah.
2: You've got, like, Addison Rae, people are obsessed with that woman.
1: Yes. I saw a TikTok of Zara Larsson getting ready for, Coachella, and she's literally, like, in her hotel room, like, doing her own hair and makeup. She's so funny.
0: Yeah. Oh, she's just so free. And yeah. I think a lot of people like to see that.
2: I think she's also just a good person. Like, yeah. Her views are in the right place. And
0: Yeah, she's nice.
1: Hopefully we get to, like, see some people this summer, maybe.
2: Yeah.
1: Nice. We're trying to get a holiday plan, but, like, we're, we're tight on our
0: time. Annie, do you have any ideas on where we should go?
2: I've got no idea.
1: So what's been, for the audience, what's been suggested so far is a staycation. And what Lucy said on the group chat, we said, who's, like, because if, basically, the problem is, if we can only do for, like, 2 or 3 days, like, a weekend, a long weekend, we probably don't want to be, like, all flying somewhere.
2: Yeah, so Zara messages the group chat and she goes, like, anyone opts on a staycation? And Lucy goes, what, like, at your house?
1: She sends staycation, question mark. I'm like, Lucy, do you not know what a staycation is? She's like, I'm asking if it's at Zara's house or not.
2: That's a sleepover. But if anyone...
1: That's what Annie said.
0: Yeah.
1: If anyone's, like, got a house they want to rent to us, or
2: that'd be lovely.
0: Yes, we can make house rules content.
2: Oh my god, we can promote your life.
1: We're looking for somewhere like kind of between all of us, so like between Liverpool, Bristol, London,
0: America.
1: Can end up like Hawaii.
0: I know.
1: Oh, that would be so good.
0: Oh,
1: or we go like September.
2: It might have to be September.
0: I think September would be a nice
2: time. I don't even know what people's dates of availability are, though. We haven't really like dissected that.
0: I think it's early September.
2: Yeah.
0: And I think it'll be less touristy then too. If we decide
1: you
0: to go somewhere.
1: You went away this September, didn't you?
0: Yeah, I went away with Lottie to.
1: Oh yeah. Yeah, and then you could get back
0: south of Spain.
1: Just before.
0: Yeah, before time yeah, and starts. it's really nice. There's not a lot of tourists.
1: Yeah,
2: it's I went to Mallorca like 16th September
1: last year.
2: It was empty. The airport was barren.
1: Barren. The only thing we do obviously need to consider is James will want to be there for full Freshers Week.
2: Oh my god!
1: And probably he'll want to
2: be
1: there.
2: He shouldn't be allowed to be there
1: for like Beckett Freshers Week as well.
0: Well, now that he's got a boyfriend, things may be a bit different.
1: Does he?
2: Yeah. That's a bold statement.
1: Bold.
2: Maybe it'll have to be like maybe third, fourth. Sep vibe,
1: yeah,
2: like early,
1: yeah,
2: but we'll see.
0: Yeah. Oh, it'll be really nice. And I think at that point, you know, we haven't
1: thing
0: seen
1: is,
0: each other
1: I think
0: like
1: it'll be nice
0: months.
1: To do like a reunion.
0: Yeah,
2: especially before you guys restart uni.
0: Yeah,
1: we're gonna have to arrange like all come up to Leeds at similar times next
0: year. Well, guys, like literally my house is your house.
1: Yeah,
0: so.
1: Dove's got a house. James,
2: where are you living next year, Dove?
0: Norwood Place.
2: Okay, yeah. Well, I know some.
1: That's
2: that
1: near Hessels, right?
0: Yeah.
1: Yeah.
2: How
1: nice.
2: How many house members?
0: Three other girls, so four of us.
2: Four.
0: And they seem really, really nice.
1: And you've got Ludo here as well.
2: Yeah.
1: We can all come at the same time because we'll have enough places to stay. Yeah.
0: And Eva will stay.
1: Eva, yeah.
0: With
2: Eva is staying.
0: No, with my housemate Liv.
1: Liv's living with Eva's really good friend.
0: Oh,
1: Liv.
0: Oh.
1: Yeah.
0: And then, yeah, you can, like, stay with me.
1: So, oh next God. Year...
2: So, wait, like, you're staying... Is she in Australia right now?
0: Yeah, she is.
2: Oh, my God, you're staying with her?
0: Yeah.
2: She is so nice.
0: Isn't she? Yeah.
2: She is
0: isn't
2: so nice. I literally met her once. She was so
0: nice.
2: Oh,
0: lovely. Yeah.
2: Oh, my God,
1: so
2: lovely.
1: If you're still in Leeds next year, we'll be back.
0: Yeah. We'll be back. Oh, it'll be nice.
1: Yeah.
2: Oh. Maybe we can do like a guest radio show. They let us
1: come up every week and do it again.
0: Yeah. Oh, I really like radio, girls.
1: Yeah.
0: But I mean, it's you guys that make it fun. Like,
1: It's been great.
2: When is this? Like, when is our last one?
1: I don't know. I think there must be like, because isn't term time technically for 2 more weeks before? Like,
2: really?
1: Yeah. Normally, after Easter, it's like 2 weeks. Wow. I don't know. Not sure. We can always just pop on for a few more though, like in June. We could do like a 24-hour show.
0: Yeah.
2: Yeah. I feel like we could talk for 24
1: hours.
2: With Roller, we could talk for 24 hours.
1: We would get so comfortable.
2: Oh my God.
1: Like Roller would just go crazy though by the end. Like Annie, did you see Roller yesterday? Like she went mental because she was so tired. Like, from work?
2: To be fair, when I got home yesterday, when I walked in the kitchen, it genuinely felt like everyone was losing the plot.
1: Yeah, I was trying to talk to her.
2: I was, like, trying to talk to Lucy, and it was like I was talking to, like...
1: Yeah, she was... What did they end up watching last night? Did you watch it for a bit?
0: Say Yes to the Dress. Mm.
2: Did you go to bed, Ella?
1: Yeah, not that early, but, like... I went to bed.
0: I tried to go to bed and then I got cornered by Roller and we were chatting for an hour.
1: Oh, and Lara's sat there like waiting to say yes to Jess.
0: No, sorry, this was after the show.
1: Oh, really?
0: Yeah, we
1: oh my God. Also, Roller put on stage Yes to the Dress and it ends up being like this, the family that went on it were all royal impersonators.
3: Oh, so it was so weird, Abby.
1: So weird.
2: What does that even mean, royal impersonators?
1: Like, people that it was someone whose job so there was impersonating Kate Middleton.
0: That yeah, exactly. So there was a Pippa Middleton, a William, the Queen, and Kate.
1: And then Rolla just put it on, and Lara was like, why are we watching this episode? And then Rolla turns it off and Zara's like, I was enjoying that.
2: Oh my God.
1: That's when I was like, I have to leave this place.
2: Yeah, I'm glad I was in my room.
0: Yeah.
1: Did you hear a lot of shouting outside the house yesterday, Annie?
2: So much.
1: So loud. So I can't work out what it... Did you hear it, Dove?
2: No, it was people in the alleyway next to the kitchen.
1: How did you hear that? Like 1:30?
2: I mean, I heard it earlier in the night.
0: I was talking to Rolla.
2: No, because even when I was going to bed at like 10, I went to put my stuff in the fridge.
0: Is that when you go to bed? Like fall asleep? What time do you fall asleep at?
2: I fell asleep last night, probably 10:30.
0: That's really good.
2: I needed to. I was so tired. Yes. I feel so tired today for some reason. I slept like a good 8 hours, but
0: that's so good.
2: I was so tired yesterday. I was like, my eyes were shutting at 3 p.m. Mm. I was like, this isn't right. I think I'm just like burning out.
1: Yeah, you probably are. You've been going to the library early, like since March time now.
2: Yeah.
1: Like a long time.
2: Do you know what though? Thank God I did, because I actually wouldn't. I handed my diss in the day before and I didn't take a single like
1: day off.
2: Like I actually needed.
0: That is, yeah.
2: If I hadn't, I would have been so behind.
1: Should we listen to a bit of Lush Life?
0: Yeah.
2: Let's do it.
1: Next song.

0: We're back on, girls. Love a bit of Zara. Shout out to Zara Lake. Couldn't be here today.
1: Oh, yeah, Zara. Where has Zara gone?
0: Penguin Farm, apparently.
1: Yeah.
0: Well, apparently she sent it to all of us, but I did not see it. Like, apparently there's a penguin farm near Leeds.
1: That sounds ethically wrong.
0: Yeah.
1: I think it's like a...
0: breeding? Like conservation?
1: Conservation. Mm, yeah.
2: Interesting. I'm thinking so. Oh, wow. I can see outside they're doing that like K-pop dance battle. Oh, my God.
1: Guys, how would we feel about one day doing a segment,
0: dance battle.
1: An ASMR segment?
0: Yeah.
1: I love ASMR.
0: When I'm talking, I always try and do it like ASMR.
1: Do you? No, are you all right? You literally scream.
0: I'm talking.
1: I know, like, I'm like, sorry.
0: Should we try? Is my voice not nice?
1: No, you have to, like, you have to like whisper.
0: Okay.
1: No, nice. Let's save this for another segment.
0: No, please, okay. Can we do this next time?
1: This, like, this irks my ears.
0: Really?
1: Yeah.
0: My voice irks your ears.
1: Yeah.
0: Annie, you do it, you'll be really
1: that's
0: good.
1: That's why
0: it.
1: That birthday present of yours was a bit backhanded.
0: What birthday present?
1: The one we got.
0: Voice! I was like, when have you got me ASMR for my birthday?
1: No, voice.
0: They got me like night. A token for my necklace, obviously the Bristol necklace, and it says voice. And I was like, oh, thanks, guys. No, it's just because they think I'm loud. Of course.
1: Well, girls. We're wrapping it up now.
0: Wrapping it up.
1: 1:30. Any other thoughts to get in there?
0: Well, Leeds Ball will be like a big event for all of us.
1: Yeah, if you want to come. So nice.
0: How was it last year?
1: Incredible.
0: Really?
1: Did you go, Annie?
0: So good.
1: No, I was at home already. I'm actually so excited. I think they open up all the campus, don't they?
0: Yeah, pretty much. I think it was really nice as well because it was like our last time with James. And we like knew we didn't have, like, it wasn't like... we were really sad to be leaving.
1: Yeah.
0: Whereas the third years who were there last year were like all really sad.
1: Aww.
0: But we were, it'll be fine for you actually, it'll be
1: yeah.
0: nice. But we were a bit more like having fun. Whereas this year, I think it'll be a lot sadder. Like all the third years Aww. Last year that stayed till lights on were all like crying at the end of fruities.
1: Oh my God. Yeah. I do think we'll be crying. To be fair, we're going to be staying a bit longer though.
0: We'll yeah, we'll have another week.
1: We'll be enough week.
0: Yeah,
1: yeah. And also, you've got James and I next year.
0: Yeah, we will.
1: So, like, you'll
0: up.
1: Be up at least like
0: yeah.
1: 2-3 times a term, yeah. hopefully.
0: Yeah, that's true.
1: Hopefully.
0: We will.
1: We will.
0: Hopefully.
1: I will.
0: Yeah.
1: Oh.
0: No, it was really good. And the rides. Wow,
1: I'm yeah, excited.
0: So good.
1: But we'll definitely be discussing this more before the actual ball happens.
0: Yeah, yeah.
1: We've got like Hopefully. Two more radios, three more.
0: Radios. Well, next week is it Saturday? So yeah. So next week will be the day before the half marathon.
1: Yeah.
0: James will be up.
1: Oh yeah, James will be up
0: coming up.
1: Yeah.
0: Yeah, he might make it in time. You never know.
1: Amazing.
0: But we'll speak to you then. I
1: yeah.
0: guess.
1: Yeah. We're talking about our nerves.
0: Yeah,
1: our nerves.
0: Our nerves.
1: Our nerves.
0: Yeah.
1: Thank you okay. for tuning in, guys.
0: Yeah.
1: Have a great rest of your days. Here's some Pet Shop Boys to end the day.
0: Woo!

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5: Good afternoon. My name is Anna, and here are your headlines. Police are treating the stabbing incident in Golders Green, London yesterday as a terror incident. The attack left two Jewish men in hospital, with a 45-year-old man being arrested. The suspect had previously been referred to the government's counter-extremism prevention programme. New technology could lead to women being diagnosed with endometriosis earlier. A study at Oxford University found that a new scanning technique combining CT scans with a molecular tracer detected the presence or absence of endometriosis in 16 women, a condition which currently takes on average 9 years to be diagnosed with. A new suspected Banksy has appeared in central London in the form of a large new statue. The sculpture, which appears to have Banksy's signature on it, is of a suited man marching forwards off a plinth, carrying a flag in one hand which covers his face. And in sport, Uni of Leeds has officially won the overall Varsity 2026 title. The trophy was lifted inside Headingley Stadium yesterday, after a week full of sporting action. And finally, the weather today will be sunny and warm with highs of 20 degrees, so don't forget the sun cream. From LSR's newsroom, I'm Anna Cook.

0: This is the news.
1: Good afternoon. My name is Anna, and here are your headlines. Police are treating the stabbing incident in Golders Green, London yesterday as a terror incident. The attack left two Jewish men in hospital, with a 45-year-old man being arrested. The suspect had previously been referred to the government's Counter-Extremism Prevent programme. New technology could lead to women being diagnosed with endometriosis earlier. A study at Oxford University found that a new scanning technique combining CT scans with a molecular tracer detected the presence or absence of endometriosis in 16 women, a condition which currently takes on average 9 years to be diagnosed with. A new suspected Banksy has appeared in central London in the form of a large new statue. The sculpture, which appears to have Banksy's signature on it, is of a suited man marching forwards off a plinth, carrying a flag in one hand which covers his face. And in sport, Uni of Leeds has officially won the overall Varsity 2026 title. The trophy was lifted inside Headingley Stadium yesterday, after a week full of sporting action. And finally, the weather today will be sunny and warm with highs of 20 degrees, so don't forget the sunscreen. From LSR's newsroom, I'm Anna Cook.

0: We are finally here. It's been a while, and we've had some technical difficulties in the first quarter of an hour. So technical difficulties, but we are here now.
1: So yeah, welcome back to Soccer Punch. We haven't been here for quite a while, have we, Ruben?
0: No.
1: We've got some exciting action states. Actually, the final day of the EFL season, but we've already had the championship games, so we just run through them quickly before we get onto the meaty action in League One, League Two, and the Premier League this afternoon. So Ipswich got automatically promoted. They were already in second place at the time of their game. And they cruised quite easily against QPR, running away with a 3-0 win. They were 2-0 up since the ninth minute of that game, actually. So very easy for them. But what else happened in the championship?
0: Leicester won, surprisingly. Doesn't have any ramifications, you wouldn't expect them to win, would you? With their form recently. So they're staying 23rd, though. The playoffs reads as this: Millwall 3rd, Southampton 4th, Middlesbrough 5th, Hull 6th, Wrexham drop out of the playoffs on the final day in place of Hull. So they will not be going up this season. And even if they had, they'd have struggled with the Premier League, I think, with the budget that they have.
1: And yeah, we got some more games. There was a playoff race in the Championship too between... let me think about who it was again. It was Wrexham, Hull and Derby.
0: Yeah.
1: And the games were very interesting because Derby played Sheffield United. They won 1-0 up first. Hull were against Norwich. They also struggled against them initially. Mm. And Wrexham played Middlesbrough.
0: Yeah.
1: Middlesbrough were also fighting for the slim chance of automatic promotion to the Premier League, as well as Millwall as well. But Ipswich cancelled that out.
0: Yeah, so. that Wrexham result didn't do either team any favours, did it? A draw?
1: Wrexham just narrowly missing out out in the playoffs by only 2 points this year. It's a very good debut season in the Championship, but not good enough for the playoffs this year. Hull just squeaked in. They're on a winless run for quite a few games leading up to this. They had a six-game winless streak, so they had to beat Norwich, and two goals from Ollie McBurney turned it around for them.
0: He's a proper journeyman. He was in Las Palmas for a bit in Spain.
1: Yeah, that was a super bizarre.
0: That was really weird. And then he came back to England for Hull.
1: And yeah.
0: We've got a goal in the Premier League. I'm pretty sure we've already had a goal. But we've got another one. Wolves are 1-0 down against Sunderland. They've pretty much given up this season now, haven't they? Brentford are 1-0 up against West Ham. And Newcastle are 1-0 up against Brighton, which is a bit of a shock.
1: I would say the European race in the Premier League is really interesting because you don't know exactly who's going to win the European competitions. You've got Forest and Villa in the Europa League, who could qualify for the Champions League. You've got Palace in the Conference League, who could qualify for the Europa League, and Man City, Chelsea's position could be beneficial to teams at the end of the season, given that the FA Cup place is a Europa League spot too.
0: Well, sixth place could be Champions League, couldn't it? If Villa finished fifth, then the fifth place coefficient spot would go to sixth if Villa finished fifth and they won the Europa League, which is an unlikely thing to happen, but then whoever finished sixth would be in the Champions League next season, along with Villa, so there'll be six Premier League teams, which would be mental.
1: It already happened this season, so it's not unthinkable.
0: Yeah,
1: it could happen. I'd say what's more mental is Man United getting in this year.
0: Do you think that's mental? I'm not so sure.
1: It's a great turnaround, to be honest. We've got a big goal in the League Two promotion race between Swindon and Chesterfield.
0: Mm-hmm.
1: The away side Chesterfield have scored. They're 1-0 up, and they could be knocking Swindon out of the playoffs today. Swindon, who have been in the playoff places relatively all season, have kind of bottled the last few games. And now they're at risk of not having a playoff place at all, which would be a very disappointing end to the season for them.
0: Yeah, with results as they are in League One, Luton are in the playoffs. Stevenage bumped out. But if Stevenage get a goal, they're currently drawing 0-0. If they were to score, then they would be back up into those playoff spots.
1: There's quite a few teams that could that could make their way into the League One playoffs. There are quite a few who haven't even got... They haven't sealed their place yet. They had Stockport... Yeah. Stevenage, Luton, Plymouth and
0: Bradford are there. If any of those teams could drop out, even Bolton could drop out. Oh, no, they couldn't. Bolton are safe. They're just losing 1-0 at the minute.
1: You would expect Stockport and Bradford to stay in the their playoff places.
0: Yeah, Plymouth are a very outside chance, aren't they?
1: But they're losing to Northampton right now.
0: Yeah, super true. Disappointing. But a 2-0 as well. Oh, that doesn't look like they're going to be able to salvage playoffs. I would think that Stevenage will probably go up alongside Bradford, if I had to guess at the minute.
1: Do you think? You think in the playoff places? You
0: mean? Yeah, yeah. I mean, yeah, they would go up to the playoffs.
1: Lincoln could also make it a 100-point season. Say, or are they already on?
0: They're already 100. They're on 103 now.
1: Are they winning so far?
0: They are 1-0 up. Yeah.
1: What season's been?
0: Luton have been equalised on now, so it is Stevenage and Bradford that occupy that fifth and sixth place.
1: Who equalised?
0: Luton are playing Huddersfield.
1: Huddersfield.
0: No, they're not. They're playing Bolton. They're the team playing Bolton.
1: Yeah. Northampton are beating Plymouth away. Northampton, they're 2-0 up against Plymouth right now.
0: Yeah.
1: Which is a super shocking surprise, considering that Northampton are bottom of League One right now. Mm. So they have absolutely zero to play for, but Plymouth really need to win today to even have a chance of getting into the playoffs.
0: That is a nightmare for Plymouth.
1: Yeah.
0: If I was a fan, I'd be leaving now.
1: Another away day nightmare for Pieface and the Banana Bus crew there, unfortunately.
0: Having been to Sixfields, the Northampton Stadium, I can say it's not the worst away end. It's quite pleasant.
1: I've actually never been to that stadium before. I've actually heard it's not great, but
0: It's not the best, but I've been to worse.
1: Yeah.
0: We've got a red dot over West Ham right now, which means they're potentially about to equalise against Brentford. They went 1-0 down through an own goal, and it is 1-1 in that game. West Ham 1, Brentford 1. We will keep you updated when
1: you always get
0: the goal scorer comes in.
1: Uncertainty of goals in the Premier League, because they could be rolled out by VAR at any time.
0: Yeah.
1: You don't really get that in the EFL, which is why the EFL is superior at the moment. They voted against having VAR in the Championship.
0: Yeah, I saw that.
1: Next year.
0: But it was like manager challenges, wasn't it? It wasn't even just complete VAR. They were going to have like a system where the manager could challenge.
1: Oh, I never heard about that.
0: Yeah.
1: That's crazy.
0: So that's a big goal in the relegation battle in the Premier League, that West Ham equaliser.
1: Yep.
0: Big goal in terms of Tottenham season as well. They play, I believe they play tomorrow. They do against Aston Villa at 7 p.m. That is a big game. But if things stay as they are in that West Ham game, it is under VAR review, as you say. They're 3 points clear of Tottenham, if that stays like as it is.
1: Yeah, my dad is currently at the Notts County game against Bristol Rovers.
0: Shall
1: we go through what's going on in League Two right now? So it could be Cambridge, Salford and Notts County that get into the third automatic promotion place. However, it's a very slim chance that it could be Salford or Notts County. That's very slim chance that it could be Notts County. Cambridge are playing Crewe away.
0: Mm-hmm.
1: Crewe have nothing to play for at the moment. So Cambridge are probably in the best position at the moment right now. Crawley are playing against Salford at home. But Crawley needs to win today to guarantee their place in League Two next season.
0: Yeah.
1: Notts County playing at home to Bristol Rovers. But Bristol Rovers on their 8-game winning streak. So it will be very difficult for Notts County, regardless of results going their way in the
0: and
1: other
0: it
1: matches.
0: And it is still 0-0 there, isn't it? In all three of those.
1: Still 0-0 there.
0: Yeah.
1: I decided against going today because I've got to write my dissertation.
0: That will do it, won't it?
1: My dad's gone today and apparently someone's in his seat. So I'm hoping that it's not too much of a problem for my dad.
0: There's been an altercation.
1: I hope not, but
0: yeah,
1: it's not his fault, to be fair. There was an accident on the way there. So he got there late.
0: Yeah.
1: Anyway,
0: the bottom of League Two is really interesting, isn't it? There's five teams that could go down in two spots, and it's Harrogate, Barrow, who are currently in the bottom two, but Tranmere, Crawley and Newport are all still, you know, at risk of dropping in. Newport and Harrogate are losing 1-0 at the moment.
1: Yeah.
0: Actually, no, Barrow are down, because Barrow are 1-0 up and they're still not out, so Barrow are definitely down. But Harrogate, Newport, Crawley and Tranmere could all end up in that other spot. Harrogate have been survival Masters the last couple of years, but they've been in League Two
1: for a long time.
0: Yeah, but in and around the relegation.
1: 2020, actually, which is quite surprising for a club of their size. Not a relatively big club compared to some of the others that end up in League Two. But they're not.
0: They've never been up there. They've always been in and around relegation.
1: They've always been fighting relegation.
0: They've had their manager for ages as well. They've had him since like 2009, I think.
1: Yeah, he's an okay manager, but he's also the owner's son, actually. So,
0: oh well.
1: We've also got another big
0: twist. Never getting sacked, then, is he?
1: We've got a big twist in League Two. Cambridge have got a penalty awarded against Crewe. So that could be the end of Salford and Notts County's promotion hopes.
0: Well, they're still being with a chance. They just have to do it through the playoffs, wouldn't they?
1: I'd rather not, to be fair. So.
0: Yeah, I know you'd rather not, but it wouldn't be the end of the world. At least you'd be in with a chance.
1: Shall we just go move over to the Premier League quickly? Because there's been quite a lot of action happening in there. So West Ham's goal against Brentford was disallowed.
0: It was.
1: Mavropanos put it in, so he was right this time, but it was disallowed for an infraction there. Newcastle 2-0 up against Brighton. Goals from Willisula and Dan Burn.
0: And that's a shocker, because Newcastle have been in some pretty terrible form recently. And you'd expect Brighton to win that. They were sixth going into today. So, a bit surprising there. Sunderland have a red card as well, don't they?

0: For putting off pulling hair.
1: Was it?
0: Yeah.
1: Again, it was a put hair pull.
0: Yep, a hair pull by Dan Ballard on Wolf's Tolo Arocodare.
1: He does have a ponytail, to be fair. There's lots to grab onto there. You know, you probably wouldn't be able to pull Dan Ballard's hair. He's not got enough of it.
0: Notts County 1-0 up against Bristol Rovers in the League 2 promotion race right now, but that could be nullified if Cambridge score their penalty. The goal scorer Nick Cirilla scored in the last game that I went to, actually, away in Colchester. Big goal in League 2 there.
1: Notts County are 1-up, yeah. So
0: missed penalty for Cambridge. So it's a big twist in the League 2 promotion race.
1: Good day to be Tom.
0: Big day in League 2. And I could be missing it. I could...
1: He could have chosen to turn up here instead.
0: I could have gone to the match. It said I'm watching it in the studio.
1: There's a goal in the League 2 title race as well, which is pretty irrelevant. But, you know, it'd be nice to win the title. MK Dons are 1-0 down against Fleetwood. So if Bromley were to score now, they would go into pole position.
0: I would much rather Bromley win it than MK Dons, because Bromley's story is organic, really. They've done very well this season, punching above their weight relatively. They were mostly mid-table last season, so I'm very surprised about how they performed this year. And while I've watched them, really, they haven't looked that great, but they have been able to grind out a lot of wins this season. That's really what matters in League 2. Consistency is the best statistic. They've got a really good home record as well. They might be unbeaten this season in League 2, actually, Bromley. Let me check that.
1: They've only got 85 points, so you doubt it. They'd have to have had a lot of draws.
0: Well, they are still unbeaten, actually.
1: Are
0: 13
1: they?
0: Wins at home.
1: Okay.
0: But it's 13 wins and 10 draws at home for Bromley
1: in League
0: 2.
1: Yeah. Bit of fortress going on.
0: Away, not as good, but yeah.
1: Plymouth have pulled one back against Northampton, which is good.
0: Okay.
1: And a big goal for Harrogate. They have just drawn level with Barnet. They were losing. Does that lift them up out of the relegation?
0: It does lift them out of the relegation zone. It brings Newport down.
1: They are good at that. Newport are survivalists as well,
0: We should have covered... We should have been here last week for Newport's game against... who was it against? Was it Oldham? Because that was absolutely crazy. It was 3-2 to Newport.
1: Yeah.
0: There was a crazy amount of added time due to a goalkeeper injury for Oldham. About 20 minutes added time.
1: Wow.
0: In the 15th minute of added time, Newport's Bobby Camwer missed a penalty. Mm-hmm. That was saved by the substitute goalkeeper for Oldham. But then 5 minutes, 3 minutes later, Camwer scored the winner for Newport to send the stadium into limbs. Get a 3-2 win. That's essential for them. As it stands right now in League 2, Notts County's goal difference means that they won't get into the playoff, into the automatic promotion places.
1: They need Cambridge to concede a goal, don't they?
0: Yep, that's what they need, unless there's a huge swing of goal difference. Notts County currently on 23 and Cambridge on 33.
1: So there won't be that swing of goal difference.
0: You never know.
1: Well, Cambridge would have to lose to really... Well, unless Notts County win 11-0, which is not going to happen.
0: But things... I'll try and find something here.
1: Crazier things have not happened, by the way.
0: It was Bristol Rovers 7, Scunthorpe 0 in League 1 a few years...
1: I do remember
0: ago.
1: That, yeah.
0: They denied Northampton an automatic League 2 promotion place, Bristol Rovers, by winning 7-0. So that's the team we're actually playing today, actually.
1: But 11-0 is slightly different to 7, isn't it? So I don't think you've
0: unless
1: got
0: Cambridge
1: that in
0: is
1: the
0: like
1: bag.
0: 5-0.
1: Well, if Cambridge lose, then you're going up into the automatic spots anyway.
0: Oh yeah, forgot about that. But yeah, it also depends on Salford's result against Crawley.
1: Yeah.
0: But Crawley haven't been great this year either.
1: Mm-hmm.
0: But some people were saying that promoted three of MK Dons, Bromley and Salford would be one of the worst ever in League 2.
1: Yeah, yes. Yes, I do, yeah.
0: Considering...
1: I think that's pretty spot on.
0: I mean, nothing against Bromley, but they're quite small.
1: Everything against MK Dons.
0: They are the smallest club in League 2, and MK Dons and Salford are... heavily bankrolled, so yeah.

0: Well, Salford are, yeah, they are pretty heavily bankrolled.
1: They changed their entire
0: squad. I don't think they have as much money as people think they do, just because they're owned by the Class of 92.
1: They were bankrolled by the Class of 92 and Valencia's owner.
0: Yeah.
1: So,
0: well, there you go. They probably are quite minted then.
1: And they're just not a very good footballing side, I don't think. But they have a lot of good players.
0: I know they've got Daniel Udo, who played for Shrewsbury a couple of years back, and he's top draw. Having watched him a couple times live,
1: I went to see Notts County play away at Salford actually, and we scored. We conceded a last minute winner, then scored a last minute equaliser.
0: Yeah, I saw that game.
1: Were you covering that one actually?
0: I was here for that. Yeah.
1: Who was with you that day?
0: I can't quite remember. Probably Jacob.
1: Oh, that was horrible. Yeah. I never want to go through that again. I've been through like bad playoff matches that I've been to, but this one was one of the worst. Like,
0: yeah.
1: In general, what's been your worst footballing experience? Like going to a match
0: live?
1: Ever? Yeah.
0: I've not had too many awful ones. I think I've seen Shrewsbury Town get relegated in a game, but they were pretty much already, you know, down. So it wasn't that bad. So what about you?
1: I would say it was with Notts County. We lost a playoff match 4-1 at home. Playoff semi-final 4-1 against Coventry. Coventry in League 2, actually. In 2018, and that was a horrible day, and it was a long journey home as well to that one, on a Friday night too. So, and then there was also, the Salford match earlier this season. What else? I don't really like thinking about it.
0: No, it's not nice to recall.
1: I tend to see horrible defeats. Losing to Dorking was a bad one.
0: Oh, yeah, that's bad. But you know, this is all in person. If we're talking about just having watched on the TV, there's some awful ones I've had with Man United. That Europa League final against Fiorentina.
1: I don't think it compares really to having
0: in person. Yeah, it's worse.
1: A Wembley defeat in person would be horrific, I think. Like,
0: I've had one of them with Shrewsbury, but it wasn't too bad.
1: Was it the EFL Trophy? Or?
0: EFL Trophy against Lincoln.
1: That doesn't count.
0: It doesn't count. No.
1: I think a playoff final defeat would be...
0: Yeah, definitely.
1: I think in 2020, Notts County playing Harrogate in the playoffs, in our first season of the National League, in the playoff final, which was actually at Wembley, but it was lockdown, so I couldn't go to it. But I was just watching it on TV with my dad on holiday, and it was terrible. We didn't lead once. We played horrifically and stayed nationally for another 3 years.
0: That's bad.
1: After that, but it was great when we actually got to go to the playoff final in 2023. So
0: and then you went up. Yeah. That was after the season with Wrexham. The back and forth.
1: Ben
0: Foster pen save.
1: That's a piss. I can't say that. I mean, like, I'd watched Ben Foster's vlogs. Throughout his time at Watford, and when he went to Wrexham, it was like, oh, okay, that's all right. But then, like, when I saw him save the penalty against my team, like,
0: you got beef with him now.
1: Yeah, most of the time his vlogs are just the same, always like, I eat ketchup or like hang out with the bus driver or whatever.
0: I do remember him chilling with the bus driver Bazza.
1: Oh yeah, that was it. But yeah, there's been a lack of action so far.
0: We do have some playoff games in the National League North and South that start at 4 o'clock today, so we'll keep you up to date on the first half of them.
1: Okay.
0: South Shield, Buxton and Hornchurch, Western Supermare. South Shield's Buxton is in National League North.
1: Our resident Fylde fan, Josh, could have been here today, but he went to Merthyr Town last week to see Fylde get automatically promoted.
0: Oh, why is he not here today? What's he up to?
1: I don't know. I don't know, to be honest.
0: Probably hungover.
1: Forgot about it.
0: Knowing Josh Vickers.
1: Yeah.
0: I think Jacob's off in Newcastle to watch his team currently lose 2-0.
1: Check in with him at half time. What he's doing.
0: As things stand, Brentford occupy sixth and Brighton are in seventh.
1: Brentford is sixth?
0: Yeah, Brentford are in sixth at the minute. with being 1-0 up against West Ham?
1: I would say that Keith Andrews has to be the manager of the season this year. There's no other candidate, to be honest, in my opinion.
0: Do you reckon? Manager of the season?
1: Maybe Regis Labrie at Sunderland too, but
0: yeah, it depends.
1: Punching above their weight,
0: finish.
1: But they're still in relative mid-table.
0: Do we not put a shout in for old Mikey Carrick?
1: Even
0: though he's only been here in the half season, he has sort of brought us back from the brink.
1: But I think you weren't doing too badly under Amrim, to be fair. I think
0: we weren't doing too brilliantly.
1: I think you weren't doing too badly. That's why I think.
0: Bromley are 1-0 up now, so I think they are in first, and they would currently be the League Two champions, which would be a right shock.
1: What do you make of the chant? We're off to Leicester, you're off to York in League
0: Two.
1: Yeah,
0: that is good. I'm a fan. Have you seen the Sheffield Wednesday one, where they were playing Oxford, and Oxford had to win the game to stay in the league? I think they did win it, but they were like, someone else won around them and they were going down anyway. And the Wednesday fans were singing, "We're off to Bromley, you're going too." "We're off to Bromley, you're going too," which I thought was quite good.
1: Well, they're both going to the same places.
0: Yeah, so. Exactly. Yeah. But Sheffield Wednesday fans have been trolling the whole season because they've basically been down since day one.
1: Do you think it's satisfying that they finish on... Wait, did they win state? Do you think it's satisfying they finish on 0 points exactly?
0: Will they finish on 0 points?
1: No, they did finish on 0 points.
0: Oh, did they? Oh, that's class. That's good.
1: They beat... should we just go through the championship results then quickly?
0: Oh, they did win against West Brom. That's class.
1: Yeah, Blackburn 0, Leicester 1. Not really that means anything because none of them had anything to play for.
0: Yeah.
1: It would have been interesting if it did go to the final day and Blackburn could have been relegated, but... MK Dons have equalised against Fleetwood, so another big goal in the League Two title race.
0: But I think still, Bromley is still, yeah.
1: It's still Bromley that
0: still
1: could,
0: Bromley at the
1: would
0: minute.
1: Do that. Bristol City beat Stoke 2-0 in a mid-table nothing match. Let's see where Bristol City finished this season. What position do you think Bristol City finished in?
0: Oh, mid-table mediocrity. 12th?
1: Exactly.
0: Yeah, okay.
1: That's exactly what I would have guessed. Mid-table mediocrity again for Bristol City this season. Yeah. Derby flopped against Sheffield United earlier today.
0: Yeah.
1: Derby went 1-0 up very early on in the match, but then it just drifted away against Sheffield United, who had nothing to play for.
0: They wouldn't have gone up anyway, though, Derby, to be fair, even with a win.
1: But they would have had a chance of getting into the playoff places if Hull had lost.
0: But Hull did not lose. So
1: but
0: there you
1: I
0: go.
1: Think you just have to win these matches when you have
0: do,
1: to win. Like.
0: Yeah. I mean, and obviously word gets around, so if you hear that your rivals are winning, then you sort of, you know, maybe you the wind is taking out your sails a bit. You're like, oh, God. But obviously... it's worked out the way it's worked out. McBurnie at the double, Hull in the playoffs. They've got Millwall in the playoff semi-finals.
1: Have you?
0: And
1: sorry, what? Sorry.
0: Middlesbrough have
1: Southampton.
0: Have Southampton, yeah. Who are in good form?
1: Yeah, I was on Monday Sport earlier this year with Isla, who's a Hull City fan, and she would be very happy to stay with Hull getting in the playoffs. So I talked to her yesterday on Friday Sport, and she was, she was quite pessimistic about Hull's chances.
0: Yeah, well, they've managed it.
1: Yeah, considering
0: by
1: they
0: hook
1: were behind,
0: or by crook, they've managed it.
1: Considering they were behind earlier today, behind Wrexham, it's a great achievement for them. And it's also been a great season for them, considering they were one of the favourites to go down as well.
0: Yeah, I mean, that's impressive. If you're a Hull fan, you can't have too many objections. It's like I was interviewing some Bedford Town fans the other day.
1: Yeah.
0: Bedford Town were in at step 4, which is the 8th tier of English football, in 2024, and they're now in the National League North. And some of the and because they were sort of they almost went down this season from the National League North, they stayed up just. But I interviewed some people before the last game, and they were like, "Yeah, we're doing all right. We're doing, you know, it's all right." And I'm like, "You were in step 4 the other like 2 years ago. You should be buzzing with just being in the National League North."
1: Do you think those people, some of those fans who say that, are glory hunters maybe? Or
0: they wouldn't be supporting Bedford if they were glory hunters. But they're just I think they had the expectations are too high. It's like everyone thought you were going to go down. Just be happy that you're staying up.
1: We've got an important goal in League One. Sorry to interrupt. Plymouth have equalised against Northampton.
0: Oh.
1: So that's an essential goal for Plymouth.
0: They're on their way back.
1: Where does that put them right now? Let's check that for you.
0: I still think they're out of the playoffs.
1: They're still eighth place. They need to score definitely to leapfrog Stevenage and Luton into sixth place.
0: Goal would put them into sixth, to be fair. They were, yeah, if they scored,
1: if Stevenage and Luton's results stay the same right now. And then, so also in the Championship, we had Ipswich cruising against QPR, 3-0 winners, straight back to the Premier League this season.
0: Yeah.
1: And sometimes they made it difficult. At the start of the season, Ipswich weren't great, but they've turned it around near the end of the season, found their form once again, and displayed that they're one of the best sides in the division. We've got a huge goal in League Two. Crewe have scored against Cambridge United.
0: Oh, so Notts County, as it stands,
1: are in the automatic promotion plate. Oh no, it's score correction. It's no. How does that even happen?
0: League Two VAR.
1: Let me check this. I'm watching it live right now. It's a corner for Crewe that swings into the box, and it hits the side netting. I don't know how they've seen that as a goal. They must be blind.
0: Promising signs, though, isn't it? It's promising signs.
1: Yeah, I would guess so. Although they did a world Cambridge penalty.
0: To there is to poo. Promising signs.
1: That's what Spurs fans... that's what Spurs have been doing, really.
0: Yeah, they've really been daring. They've not been daring, but they have been pooing.
1: Speaking of Spurs, they play tomorrow against Aston Villa at 7 p.m. tomorrow. This is quite
0: a weird
1: bizarre
0: time.
1: Essential to win that one for Tottenham, really. If they lose, then they're in a huge batch of trouble. West Ham are losing right now, so they really need to take advantage tomorrow of that. And of an Aston Villa side who have been a bit shaky recently, they lost to Forest in the Europa League the other week, and Fulham last weekend as well.
0: That Fulham loss was really bad for them, really worrying. I mean, it's not really that bad because I think they'll get Champions League whatever now. But, you want to finish the season strong, don't you?
1: Considering you're 1-0 down against Forest in the Europa League.
0: Yeah, that's worrying, but obviously that's a different competition.
1: Crewe nearly had a small chance to score against Cambridge, but not so.
0: Tranmere have gone 1-0 down at the bottom of League Two, which is bad for them. And they're only now staying in the league on goal difference.
1: Yeah, they concede to Grimsby, who are solidifying their place in the League Two playoffs next year.
0: Yeah.
1: This year, sorry. What's that? Can you hear me?
0: I can't when you lean away from the mic, to be fair. Can't really hear anything now.
1: Let's see if we can talk.
0: I think we can be heard because of the
1: We have some poor technology here at our sub. We don't have the best budget on the audio equipment.
0: But I mean, we are coming out because you can see us on the.
1: We just can't hear ourselves at the moment.
0: Can't hear ourselves.
1: Like hearing the sound of our own voices. That's why we're on the radio.
0: Grimsby are definitely going up, aren't they?
1: No, they can get the playoffs, but
0: they're definitely playoffs.
1: I would hate to lose against them in the playoffs.
0: Grimsby, no one would want to lose against Grimsby, would they?
1: Yeah, we got some bad side from a Notts County fan perspective. We've got some bad sides in the playoffs to play at the moment. You got Salford, who we've only beaten them once ever when we played them.
0: Yeah, but you haven't played them many times, have you?
1: We played them a few times in League Two, but we've only won once against them.
0: Yeah.
1: And we've lost twice against them this season. Chesterfield, who we always seem to have bad luck against, despite playing each other nearly every season, even in the National League, we played each other so many times, even in the playoffs. And then also...
0: Sorry, Tom's still having some technical difficulties.
1: Yeah.
0: Anyway, Premier League hasn't changed a great bunch since we've last looked at it. In fact, it hasn't changed at all. West Ham on 36 points, 2 points above Tottenham if things stay as they are. Oh, and there we go. I can hear myself again.
1: Oh, okay.
0: Test if you can as well.
1: So, yeah, we're getting into half-time in quite a few games at the moment. The first one is at half-time is at Notts County, where it's half-time 1-0 for Notts County in their essential playoff, in their essential automatic promotion match against Bristol Rovers. If it stays like this at the moment, then Cambridge are going up in the third automatic promotion spot. But Crewe have looks promising so far. There are 6 minutes of added time in the Crewe versus Cambridge match. So shall we stay on air for that or shall we move on? There's a big goal in the League One promotion race. Bolton have scored against Luton.
0: Bad news for Luton. I do not think they'll be going up now that they're 2-1 down.
1: Bad news for Luton, but good news for Plymouth and Stevenage at the moment. But also in League One, we've got a bizarre result at half-time. Cardiff, the second place team, are 3-0 down against Mansfield.
0: That is odd, yeah. And Mansfield, they're not by any means
1: that Mansfield are in 10th place, so they're decent. They could have been in the shout for the playoffs somewhat.
0: And they had a good cup run, didn't they?
1: Had a good cup run too. Yeah. We've got a good big goal in the League Two promotion place, in the promotion race. It's Swindon versus Chesterfield. Swindon have equalised, and that puts them in the 8th place, but still outside the playoffs for them.
0: Yeah.
1: So they really need to win today, Swindon, to ensure their playoff spot.
0: Definitely not, wouldn't call them Windon at the moment, you know.
1: Yeah, definitely not. They haven't won for three matches. They lost 3-0 against Colchester, drew 2-0 with Accrington, and lost 4-0 away at Grimsby.
0: Ooh,
1: so pretty.
0: Grim reading, isn't it?
1: Yeah.
0: It's the bad game against Grimsby as well, who are their promotion
1: type of
0: challenges.
1: Form that might make you lose the playoff place. Forming you at the end of the season, not arriving for Swindon at the moment. And yeah, do you have any more goals to go through at the moment?
0: No, I think we should take a half-time break.
1: Should we just run through the scores quickly? So, Ruben, do you want to start in the Premier League?
0: Can do, yeah. We have Brentford 1, West Ham 0. Newcastle 2, Brighton 0. Wolves 0, Sunderland 1. But Sunderland do have a red card. Dan Ballard pulled the hair of Arokodare for Wolves.
1: And yeah, what do you want to go through League One as well?
0: So yeah, can do. Wimbledon 0, Huddersfield 1. That game has no real ramifications. Stockport 1, Barnsley 0 there. Stockport maintaining their place in the playoffs at the minute. Bolton 2, Luton 1. Exeter 0, Bradford City 1. Bradford stayed in the playoffs as well there. Leighton Orient 1, Burton 1. Mansfield 3, Cardiff 0. As we've said, slightly odd result. Northampton 2, Plymouth 2. Plymouth went 2 down there. They've equalised. Peterborough 0, Doncaster 0. Port Vale 0, Lincoln 1. They're on 103 points for the season now. Reading 0, Blackpool 0, Stevenage 0, Wigan 0. And just 19 minutes in is Wickham Rotherham. And that game's 2-2. I don't know what happened there.
1: it's end of the season game where no one has anything to play for. So I doubt it would be very serious at all, really.
0: Yeah, but the fact that it's only 19 minutes in, it's been delayed in some way.
1: I think that's a glitch, to be fair.
0: Oh, is it?
1: Well, there's 14 minutes of time. There must have been a big injury or something like that. 14 minutes.
0: Oh, yeah,
1: minutes
0: it is.
1: Time.
0: I don't know. Yeah, it is a glitch on my app.
1: No, it says there's 14 minutes of time.
0: Yeah. I don't know what it's telling me.
1: Delay match,
0: Wigan
1: Wanderers.
0: Right, should I do League Two and then we'll sign off?
1: Should I go
0: for half time? Yeah,
1: League
0: go
1: Two.
0: For it, yeah.
1: Right. In their crucial match against Newport Barrow, a 1-0 up, but that might not be enough right now. They're still in the relegation places. Bromley is chasing the titles against Walsall. They're 1-0 up. Colchester are 3-0 up against Cheltenham. Crawley 0-0 against Salford. That's a great result for Crawley, but not so great for Salford right now, who are chasing automatic promotion. Crewe are holding Cambridge to a 0-0 draw, but that's still ongoing, not half time just yet. And Cambridge are on the attack right now. There's a cross into the box and it's punched out by the Crewe goalkeeper as we speak. And also, MK Dons chasing the title, but they're drawing it to Fleetwood. Gillingham 0, Shrewsbury 0, one of the most mid-table matches in League 2.
0: They're both quite low down, to be fair. The Gillingham manager, Gareth Ainsworth, was Shrewsbury manager last year, though, so there will be a little bit of, you know, Shrewsbury wanting to win it just for that.
1: But
0: yeah,
1: not really.
0: It's still, who cares, though, yeah.
1: Nothing going on, really.
0: No.
1: Harrogate a 1-1 against Barnet. That keeps them in League 2 just, but Newport are also losing. Notts County 1-0 up against Bristol Rovers. They're doing all they can at the moment and just have to hope that other results go their way. Oldham 1-0 up against Accrington, and Swindon 1-1 against Chesterfield. Swindon have to win today to ensure their playoff place and knock out Chesterfield from the playoffs, and Tranmere 1-0 down against Grimsby. And what you said about National League North and South.
0: Yeah, they kick off at 4 o'clock. It's South Shields against Buxton and Western Supermare against Hornchurch. National League North was first there.
1: Okay, thanks. So, we'll get back to you after the break. Leeds Student Radio.

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6: Welcome back to Soccer Punch this afternoon. I'm your host, Thomas Smedley. I'm here with...
7: Ruben Garraway.
6: And we're covering the matches in League 1, League 2 and the Premier League this afternoon. And there's some huge promotion races going on in League 1 and League 2 right now. And also some drama in the Premier League. So do you just want to recap what's happened in the first half?
7: Yeah. Brentford are 1-0 up against West Ham, puts them up into 6th, and West Ham puts them back in danger of relegation. Well, they never really left, did they? But they're 2 points away from Tottenham, who are currently occupying 18th position. Newcastle are 2-0 up against Brighton. It was Asula and who else scored? Dan Burn. Asula and Dan Burn, they're 2-0 up against Brighton, who start the day in 6th, as we've said. Slightly shocking result. Nothing really left in the season for Newcastle now, but it would be a positive win for them. And Sunderland are 1-0 up against Wolves, but they do have a red card with Dan Ballard.
6: Yep. And then so we got some big promotion drama in League 1, League 2 this afternoon. Championships already happened earlier today. Ipswich automatically promoted back to the Premier League, and Wrexham missing out on the promotion spots to Hull City. Some great drama in the Championship earlier today. Also in League One, you've got quite a few sides who could get into the promotion playoff places. It's a fight between, realistically, Stockport and Bradford are already in there, but Stevenage, Luton and Plymouth could all get into the final promotion playoff places. And Stevenage are drawing. Plymouth are also drawing, having come back from 2-0 down to Northampton earlier. And Luton are losing to Bolton.
7: At the bottom of League One, Exeter could still stay up. If Leyton Orient were to start losing against Burton Albion, and Exeter pulled it back.
6: I forgot about that. Bradford.
7: Against Bradford, which they probably won't. But Exeter still have a chance of staying up. So if you're an Exeter fan, cross everything. Cross your toes, cross your fingers, cross your... I won't say anything else, but cross it all for that second half against Bradford.
6: I've kind of got a connection to Exeter, really, through my parents, because they went to Exeter University. But my dad also lived in Plymouth for a while, so...
7: Well, you can't do both.
6: He went to both Exeter and Plymouth Argyle matches. Mostly sports at Exeter while he was at university. And covered Exeter City matches for Exeter Student Radio there. That would be fun. We've had a great season this year. Lots of progress made on LSR Sports. We've had live commentary at York City Varsity the other week, which another Leeds win in that one. That's just a formality. Like, Leeds Beckett win that. Watch the women's one and say if you want to watch the Leeds rugby win. That's just a formality because Leeds Beckett is so much better at rugby.
7: They're
6: literally high tier than Leeds. Overall, like in other sports, like Beckett only have like the rugby union, the men's rugby union to talk about as bragging rights.
7: They lost pretty much everything else, didn't they?
6: But we're talking about the professionals today. We've got some interesting developments in League 2. Nothing's really happened. It's Barrow versus Newport. Barrow leading Newport, but they're still bottom of the league. Barrow, they need a huge goal difference swing. But Harrogate are also drawing against Barnet, which would solidify their place in League 2 next season. And also relegate Newport.
7: PSG are one up against Lorient. They've just scored. And as far as I'm aware, that's quite a big goal in the league, because they're not by any means guaranteed the league yet, are they? They've got a chasing pack. They sort of are. If they were to lose this game and Lons were to win, then, things could still happen. But I think, yeah, no, if they win this game, they're pretty much guaranteed that league title. You know, there's only 34 games in a French league season as well. So you've been asking a lot of Lens.
6: Yeah, but I've said many times that I've found it surprising that Lens are actually putting up a fight.
7: Yeah, PSG are, you know, they've not had the dominant league season that they normally do. They have had a dominant Champions League season, however.
6: No, I thought it was because, like, the amount of, like, older players or declining players that Lens have, like Tovan, Saint-Maximin, Edouard, and they've also got, like, the old Lyon manager as well. Like, it's a bit strange, really. There's a big strange TikTok trend lately of unks on football.
7: Yeah.
6: You light my fire. Like that. We could play that for all of you. We should have made that a hotkey, but we don't have that at the moment.
7: Whenever an unk scores.
6: Yeah. Just got some hotkeys right now for you. Got this. Which one is it again?
7: The fine boom. It's not making any noise.
6: Is it this one?
8: It can't go on.
7: Yeah, there it is.
6: Yep. Okay.
7: Boom. It can.
6: Barrow could extend their lead. They've got a penalty awarded for them against Newport. Ooh. I'm just gonna watch that. I've got the live feeds because all the matches in League Two and League One have been televised today.
7: On Sky Sports Plus?
6: On Sky Sports, all of them have been televised. Also later on today, we've got we've got the National League in South playoff matches.
7: No goals in those yet.
6: Nothing
7: to report in them yet. But South Shields should beat Buxton. Buxton had a good end of season in the National League North. They finished well. They got themselves into the playoffs, but they're nothing like South Shields this season, who just narrowly missed out on automatic.
6: Barrow's penalty has been saved.
7: Oh.
6: Missed penalty for Barrow by the number 25, Josh Gordon.
7: And could that give Newport the impetus to go and win it?
6: They're on the counter attack right now, and it's been fouled there. Oh. But it's not a foul there.
7: Right, what game should I watch on? Because I can pull out one on my phone. What would be the most exciting?
6: Whatever you want, really. Like, we agreed to check. You would check through League One. So,
7: all right. So should I do Bolton, Luton?
6: Maybe Northampton, Plymouth. That seems more exciting. Or,
7: yeah. Okay. Yeah. That's a good point.
6: Or whatever you can do.
7: Yeah.
6: No,
7: I'm happy to do Northampton, Plymouth.
6: We don't really have the budget of some other football shows that have, like, dodgy live streams or actual or legitimate live streams of commentators and reporters at every match. But, you know,
7: we're a student radio service, so yeah. You know, you get what you get.
6: Yeah.
7: And in this case, you got me and Tom.
6: Yeah.
7: We can have a
6: place. Newport have saved the penalty for Barrow there. Big swing, but it also still relegates both of them, unless Newport equalise right now. The matches have just restarted, basically. I'm going to take a look at Notts County versus Bristol Rovers.
7: Yeah, I've got Northampton Plymouth now up, so if anything intriguing happens in that, I'll let you know. Northampton are playing some rather slick football here. Jurassic Park.
6: It's at the end of the season where no one really cares, so, like, everyone can just play however they want, can't they?
7: Yeah, they can. Right.
6: Brentford have had a penalty awarded.
7: Oh, have they? Yep. Bad news for West Ham, who look like they've just been on a run recently, but it could be coming to an end here. Brentford are a good outfit, so.
6: Brentford chasing Europe and West Ham potentially going down. That's what happens when you spend your money badly compared to wisely.
7: Yeah, well, they've not spent any money on a stadium, have they? Still in there.
6: West Ham haven't spent any money on their stadium.
7: No, still on the athletics track. I imagine they have to rent it. But
6: big goal in the League One a relegation race.
7: Oh yeah.
6: Leighton Orient have scored against Burton Albion.
7: Oh, bad news for any Exeter fans.
6: It's 2-1 to Leyton Orient.
7: Yeah. That goal probably does send Exeter down.
6: Before the match, it was sent Exeter down, and now it could send Exeter down. Definitely.
7: You think it would.
6: Yep, and another goal in the League One promotion race. Barnsley have equalised against Stockport County.
7: Ooh.
6: So Stockport could be eliminated from playoffs.
7: That is a shocker.
6: Although they do have a big goal difference swing over Stevenage and Bradford. So I wouldn't count. It's just that
7: equaliser for Lorient against PSG.
6: Well, that's interesting.
7: Keep an eye on that. Cheltenham have pulled one back against Colchester. I think that's just in one of the sort of non-event League 2 mid-table games. Lincoln now 2-0 up against Port Vale, so it does look like they'll finish on 103 points, which is a joke, and they'll be promoted to the Championship. Must be for the first time in a long time. That when's the last time that
6: I don't know if it's really a big goal, but like Doncaster versus Peterborough, Doncaster have scored. Doncaster already staying up, but Peterborough not had a great end to the season. They did have a resurgence briefly, but now they're not looking great once again. And they're now down near the bottom once again.
7: I've got to say, I don't like the posh. I don't like Peterborough.
6: Why not?
7: They're slightly local, well, sort of local. They're like a 50-minute drive away from me. And I always used to go see Shrewsbury away at Peterborough, and we always used to lose.
6: Oh, so, dear.
7: Not all a right. fan, yeah.
6: Lots of counties also have a habit of losing against them. We lost against them in the FA Cup, and we always play them in friendlies for some reason.
7: That's weird. Brentford are 2-0 up now, so that is bad news for West Ham.
6: Wolves have equalised against Sunderland.
7: Oh, have they? Oh, they have, yeah. Well, they are a man to the good, aren't they? Sunderland's promotion chances just, you know, withering away by the second.
6: Igor Thiago backing up his golden boots. Sally.
7: Yeah. I mean, every time I've seen him play, he's been pretty bad. But
6: he does put away those penalties, though, doesn't he?
7: He does put away those penalties.
6: He does take his chances most of the time.
7: They seem to get rather a lot of penalties.
6: Well, I mean, that's just the way they play. Like, yeah. It's
7: quick attacking football, isn't it? You're going to get challenges in the box.
6: Yeah.
7: Likes of Kevin Sharder.
6: Bristol Rovers have just put a great chance wide. It could be Notts County's day.
7: Brilliant
6: chance of Bristol Rovers, and they just shanked it wide.
7: Had Igor Thiago taken his chance against Man United, Brentford might not have lost that game because he had quite a few.
6: He might be one of those strikers who can get a lot of chances and score some of them, but like not take all of them, like some easy ones he might miss, or like
7: he doesn't look right in a Brazil shirt either. I mean,
6: they don't have much right now.
7: No, they don't. I mean, but he's just not a very Brazil striker, you know. He's a right heifer lump.
6: They've always had one guy like that. Like most of the time from the Brazilian league, who just like is a lump up front.
7: Yeah, he is massive, isn't he?
6: Doesn't have the best.
7: Oh, chance for Plymouth. Oh, great save.
6: Great save,
7: yeah. No, so Plymouth have not scored there.
6: Sometimes, I don't understand, like, sometimes if you're going down and your opponent has something to play for, like, maybe why don't you just, like, roll over sometimes? Or, like,
7: no, because I like it. It's good. There was some VAR going on in that Wolves game. I think the goal has been given.
6: The left wing, into the box, but it's snuffed out easily. And another goal in League One for Leyton Orient. They're 3-1 up against Burton Albion, and that could seal their place
7: in
6: League One next
7: season. Well, Exeter are down then, aren't they? It's unfortunate.
6: Actually, it's 2-1, actually. Score correction.
7: Oh.
6: There.
7: Exeter are probably still down, though, aren't they?
6: Another thing, like hitting the side netting or something like that.
7: oh, no. Bristol Rovers have scored. Yeah, they've scored.
6: It's gone through the keeper's legs. For Notts County, bad goal to concede that one. And yeah, that puts Cambridge and Salford in an advantageous position.
7: There's time. That's not
6: Yeah, it's only the 55th minute, but
7: yeah,
6: with the winning
7: Notts County at home as well.
6: On right now, you wouldn't count against it, would you?
7: You back the Meadow Lane crowd to get some, some chance going, get the boys pumped up a little bit.
6: It's a bad goal to concede. It goes, it's just one ball over the top. Striker stays on side, and just he shouldn't score from that angle. It's wide to the left of the goal. It goes straight for the keeper's legs, and that's a bad goal to concede, unfortunately. I'd say the new goalkeeper for Notts County, James Belshaw, has been great. He's been solid since he came in, but there's no defending that one. It was one that he should really be saving with his legs. And yeah, Notts County back on the back foot.
7: But even if you don't get autos, you still might go up. It's not a chance you'd like to take, really, is it? It's
6: not I'd rather not. I'd rather not. I don't really like the playoffs.
7: Who does?
6: But Notts County, one of the most entertaining sides in probably a world of football. They either stay in the playoffs or get relegated most years, or like have the chance to get into the playoffs but then bottle it really badly. There's a huge goal in the League One relegation race. We reported earlier that Leyton were 3-1 up. That's been changed. Now it's 2-2.
7: Oh. So Exeter need to get their act together, though, because they're not fulfilling their side of the bargain.
6: Exeter still losing to Bradford, though. Yeah. And even if Exeter do win, with this scoreline, it still mean that they would go down.
7: Yeah, they definitely do need Burton to go and win that game against thingy-majiggy.
6: So, yeah.
7: Leyton Orient.
6: Should we go through some of the foreign leagues as well? So we've got La Liga, Valencia versus Atletico Madrid. That's 0-0 at half time. Atletico Madrid. Oh my goodness.
7: 0-0 against Valencia.
6: Atletico Madrid are playing a complete reserve side.
7: Yeah, I mean, they're going all out in the Champions
6: League. They're completely focused. Yeah,
7: I think they're pretty much secured Champions League for next season in the league. They did this a couple weeks ago, didn't they?
6: They just want to win the Champions League, I think.
7: I think Simeone's got his heart set on it, doesn't he?
6: There's nothing really to play for in the league for Atletico Madrid this season. So they're just playing the reserves.
7: They can't really bottle it.
6: For the game against Arsenal on Tuesday. Are the main players even on the bench for Atletico Madrid?
7: Some of them are, but it's like, it's proper second string.
6: Yeah. Would you do that if you were a manager?
7: If I was a manager that had been at Atletico Madrid as long as Diego Simeone has and not won a Champions League, having been in, three, four finals? How many is it? Three finals that he's been in. I would, because it gets to a point where he's won the La Liga now. He's done so well considering the team and the players he's had over the years. He does deserve a Champions League.
6: Yeah, he lost two Champions League finals against Real Madrid, so that would have hurt. And it's also Antoine Griezmann's final year in Madrid as well, so they want to win. He's not actually won...
7: La Liga.
6: He's not won a league title.
7: No, when he left Atletico to go to Barcelona, it was the year that Atletico won it.
6: Yeah.
7: Which is slightly devastating for him, really.
6: Also in the Bundesliga, we've got some interesting results going on there. Union Berlin are losing 2-1 at home to Cologne. That drags Union Berlin back into relegation. Relegation suspicions, but St. Pauli, Wolfsburg and Heidenheim have blown it. But Bayern Munich are losing to bottom side Heidenheim at home. They've already sealed the Bundesliga, but they're losing. Bayern are just mostly playing a reserve side, really. Yeah. But it's kind of really shocking that they're still losing to the bottom side Heidenheim.
7: They've also got Champions League to think about, don't they?
6: But Bayern have been kind of slippery in the league in the last few games. They went 3-0 down against Mainz at half time, but pulled that back to win 4-3 away. Also, a few weeks ago, they were 2-0 down against Freiburg, but pulled that back to 2-3 in the final minute.
7: Well, I guess to the point where once you've already won the league, you don't have any motivation to win games, do you really?
6: They're just focusing on Champions League.
7: Yeah,
6: really.
7: And they need to do a number on PSG in that second leg. You know, they're a goal down at the minute. Oh, that 5-4. Did you watch the game?
6: Unfortunately, I didn't. I missed it.
7: It was a classic. It was a proper classic. Yeah. Brighton have a goal back and Bromley have doubled their lead. Let's look at that Brighton. That Brighton goal.
6: Who scored it?
7: Who scored? Hinshelwood. Welbeck assist. Jack Hinshelwood. He is he's an underrated player in the Premier League. I think he is. Doesn't get any recognition, really.
6: We've got a big goal in the League One promotion race. Luton have equalised against Bolton.
7: So that could send
6: them straight into the playoff places. But we've also got some developments at Northampton. They got a red card against Plymouth.
7: Did they?
6: Yeah, they have.
7: I'm watching the game now. I haven't seen a red card. Oh, I think they've just got one.
6: Oh, my goodness. So right now, Plymouth...
7: Red card for who?
6: If Plymouth score...
7: For who, Jeff? Oh, yeah, no, it's a bad tackle. That's definitely...
6: If Plymouth score right now, they could go into the final playoff place. If Stevenage stay at 0-0 and Luton stay 2-2. And we've also got a big goal in the League 2 playoff race. Chesterfield against Swindon. Chesterfield have scored to make it 2-1 against Swindon. That sends Swindon out of the playoff places and puts Chesterfield right back into it. Very exciting developments in League 2 right now. So currently as it stands in League 2, it would be Cambridge going up in the final promotion place in third place, Salford in fourth place, Grimsby in fifth place, Notts County slipping down to sixth place, and Chesterfield in seventh place. Grimsby leading Notts County on goal difference.
7: Yeah. Stevenage are playing a dangerous game, aren't they? They've not got high enough goal difference to just be on that 0-0 and back themselves to stay in there. Because a goal for either Plymouth or Luton would drop them out of the playoffs. So, you know, they need a goal, Stevenage. They do need a goal. And who is it that Stevenage have today? It's
6: Wigan, who've got nothing to play for. Yeah. So it's not very promising.
7: Exactly, yeah, they should have the more motivation out of the two teams. And you could see Luton scoring again now, having pulled it back to 2-2.
6: Possibly.
7: Against Bolton.
6: Huddersfield have gone 3-0 up against Wimbledon, if that means anything, but Wimbledon...
7: Is it Bolton's year, do you think? Is it Bolton's year? They've been in the League One for a while.
6: To get in and around the playoffs.
7: Yeah.
6: They haven't really done them very well in the playoffs recent years. They lost in the playoff final against Oxford a few years ago.
7: Yeah.
6: Which was quite shocking, really. They could be playing Stockport. They're kind of local... It is a local game in the playoffs in the current position. But I don't know if Bradford like big game players. We got a big goal in the League 2 promotion race and the relegation race too, because Tranmere have equalised against Grimsby.
7: Yeah.
6: So that Grimsby have gone below Notts County right now, and Tranmere could solidify their place in League 2 once again next season. Grimsby have dropped down to 7th place, Notts County up to 5th right now. Notts County really need to get one. Notts County really need to retake the lead and hope that Cambridge concede to ensure their promotion, automatic promotion.
7: And there's some two players down here in the Northampton-Plymouth game. A bit of time. Two players on the floor. Don't think there'll be another red dished out, just a couple of yellows. It shouldn't cause too much of a problem, really. Right. Has there been any big goals in the Premier League? I don't think there has.
6: Do we want to preview the game Arsenal versus Fulham later?
7: Yeah.
6: I think it might be just another
7: Let's
6: routine.
7: Do it. Do you think a routine?
6: Be banana skin for Arsenal, because
7: that's what I think.
6: Sometimes they lose these matches.
7: Like, Fulham are on a very good run, if you look at it.
6: You wouldn't have expected them to lose against Bournemouth, but they did.
7: Yeah. And you wouldn't have expected Fulham to beat Villa, and they did. So.
6: And yeah, this is the Arsenal have the pressure on them once again. Yeah. And do you think that the pressure's getting them to them
7: I think the pressure's getting to them. I, th-

0: them to win the league?
1: I don't think so. I don't think so. But yeah, we've
0: so
1: also
0: you'd rather Arsenal did it, would you?
1: Well, yeah, because I don't want the same team to win the league every season. I mean,
0: yeah.
1: Well, I mean Liverpool won it last year, obviously, but I'd rather Man City don't win it again this year.
0: I mean, I'd rather United won it, but it's not going to happen, is it?
1: So. I'd rather Notts County win it, but we're in League Two, so
0: yeah.
1: We've also got some F1 action. Finally back after 5 weeks and a forced break after the Bahrain and Saudi Arabian Grand Prix were cancelled. We've got the sprint race later in Miami at 5 o'clock. Lando Norris lining up on pole with Antonelli second and Oscar Piastri third. And we've got the race tomorrow, which is rumoured to be in heavy rain with thunderstorms. So there's huge potential for
0: ideal
1: lots of red flags.
0: Conditions, isn't it? Yeah.
1: It's ideal racing conditions because it makes the race more exciting, but
0: yeah,
1: it's more likely to have crashes.
0: Ideal dying conditions.
1: Red flags. Yeah. There could be red flags as well, considering if thunderstorms happen, then the race has to be cancelled and delayed significantly, according to US law. So the race might not even go ahead. And that might
0: Bromley
1: be another...
0: have got a third.
1: Bromley got a third.
0: Yeah.
1: So the sprint race this weekend in F1 might be the only action we have for another 3 weeks. We've got Canada in 3 weeks as well. Another sprint week. And then after that, got Monaco. And then another week after that, we have the Barcelona Grand Prix, which I am attending.
0: Oh, really? Yeah. Wow. Looking forward to that.
1: I'm very much looking forward to that. It's one of the cheaper ones on the calendar. In general admission.
0: I mean, none of them are cheap, though, but yeah.
1: Cheap compared to the other ones,
0: yeah.
1: Will
0: the dissertation be finished by then? Be able to relax?
1: Yeah, it's due. It's due on Thursday, so...
0: Oh, bloody hell.
1: Yeah, yeah. I've got a lot to do. So after this, it'll be flat out if you're using F1 time.
0: Pedal to the metal.
1: Yeah.
0: In the Word document.
1: Yeah.
0: Nothing really happening in this Northampton Plymouth game. I'm slightly regretting that I'm watching it.
1: Would you like to watch something else, or do you want to?
0: The second I click off it, there'll be a goal, though. So, you know, I'll hold out.
1: I'm watching Notts County versus Bristol Rovers, but Notts County trying to fashion some attacks.
0: Anything happening for them? It's not going for them.
1: No. You've got a goal alert. Penalty awarded to Stockport County.
0: Doesn't change a great deal, does it?
1: Yeah, they just need to certify their place in the playoffs, but this should be it should be certain.
0: It's getting a little bit too late for West Ham now. They haven't scored, they've only got 19 minutes of normal time left to play.
1: It depends mostly on what Tottenham do tomorrow.
0: Yeah, it does. Well, yeah, I think they'll lose. It's against a team that are far superior to Tottenham. They do incredibly well to win that game.
1: Yeah, Tottenham have got a really bad running going on. They really need to win.
0: Yeah, no kid.
1: A few more games to save their season, stay in the Premier League.
0: You know, they managed it against Wolves, didn't they? They did beat Wolves, but you know, a team of pensioners could beat Wolves at the minute. So
1: we've got some updates in League One. So Stockport have scored their penalty against Barnsley, and Huddersfield have got a fourth against Wimbledon. Some exciting action going on there. And
0: Bayern have equalised. Not that it's entirely relevant, but that game is 3-3 now.
1: That's disappointing for Heidenheim.
0: Yeah, well,
1: they could have snagged a win away at the Allianz Arena, but yeah, not enough for them. What's happening in Paris at the moment?
0: I believe it's still 1-1. I think I would get a notification if anything happened in that game.
1: 1-1. Marseille lost 3-0 to Nantes early today, which is very shocking for a club of Marseille's size.
0: Yeah.
1: To be losing by that margin to a side in the relegation zone. 3-0.
0: Yeah. in that sort of... Oh, and it's immediately full time, so Bayern must have scored last minute. Unfortunate for Heidenheim there. Doncaster 2-0 up now against Peterborough in the sort of one of the many non-event games in League One.
1: Unfortunately for Heidenheim, it was an own goal by the goalkeeper.
0: Oh, Plymouth, surely! Oh, what a block off the line. Oh, that's top draw.
1: Brilliant.
0: Still
1: defending.
0: A chance. Very, very good defending from Northampton.
1: Very good defending that they should have displayed all season.
0: Yeah, well, if they wanted to stay up. Still
1: they
0: a chance.
1: They would be bottom of the league. If
0: God, that was happened. Excellent. Hopefully we get the replay there. Boateng, who should have been off, really.
1: Terrible. I'm going to take a short break. I'll be back in a minute. Ruben will run through the scores for you.
0: We're just taking another look. Action replay on that block off the line for Northampton. Scores as they stand. Scores on the doors. Brentford 2, West Ham 0. Newcastle 2, Brighton 1. Brighton needing a goal there to stay in their advantageous position of 6th in the Premier League. Wolves 1, Sunderland 1. Bad result for Sunderland if it stays as it does, and it probably will, or it might get worse. They do have a red card in that game, Dan Ballard. Just keeping an eye on this Northampton-Plymouth game. It is scintillating, end-to-end stuff. Obviously, Plymouth in dire need of a goal. No goals gone in the Bolton-Luton game or the Stevenage-Wigan. So as things stand, Stevenage are staying in that playoff spot. League 2 wise, nothing really happened in terms of the playoffs. The three that are going up automatically are still Cambridge, who are in third, and then Bromley first, MK Don second. That is how it is as it stands. Couple full times in Bundesliga action is Union Berlin 2, Cologne 2, Frankfurt 1, Hamburg 2. And we're just waiting on some goals. Oh, there is a goal. I've just been notified of the goal before I've even seen it in this Northampton-Plymouth game. Running down the wing, cuts inside. He doesn't, does he? Shot from the edge of the box. Oh, lovely goal. Big goal for Plymouth. And does that put them... They were 2-0 down in this game. It's 3-2 now to Plymouth. The away end is in raptures. Massive goal. Plymouth, as things stand, are in the playoffs. Sixth place they occupy. Stevenage, a draw is not enough for them anymore. Plymouth have just scored. And the away end is absolutely mental. I've just seen a shot of it. Plymouth travel well. The most famous Plymouth fan of all time, Pieface, will be there.
1: What's I miss?
0: You've missed a big moment. Plymouth are 3-2
1: and
0: up.
1: And it's the refreshment break, but I'm back. Plymouth, would that put them into the playoff places?
0: They're in there. They're now in sixth.
1: Yep.
0: So Stevenage now have the pressure on them almost to score a goal. Same with Luton. Were either of those two teams to score, they would go above Plymouth.
1: No goals in the matches for Cambridge and Salford, but Notts County have thrown on two strikers. There's currently three... let me check. They've thrown on two strikers right now, and they're looking to score. Put a ball in the box, but it's cleared out.
0: God, there's some heavy Plymouth celebrations here. They're going at it a bit too early. There's quarter of an hour of the game. Quarter of an hour of the game
1: left.
0: Are they
1: on the pitch?
0: They're not on the pitch, but they're bouncing up and down in a sort of... reverse Poznan, which I guess is just facing forward.
1: If you're in Plymouth's position, like being quite terrible for most of the season and then suddenly getting playoffs at the end of the season, would you go on the pitch?
0: No, because you'd just look an idiot, wouldn't you, if you just then didn't go up. So they are really going for it, the Plymouth fans, though. A goal from either Luton or Stevenage would just stop them in their tracks completely.
1: We've had another goal correction for Crawley. They said they went 1-0 up. SofaScore corrected that, saying that it's still 0-0 in their match, which is really annoying.
0: Again, the Cambridge game?
1: No, the Salford game. Oh, the Salford game. They said that Crawley went 1-0 up. But it's... let me check what it looked...
0: Northampton have nicked it high. Chance for Northampton. Can they work an opportunity? No, they cannot. Newport have equalised. Big goal that. Does that take Newport out of the relegation zone? I believe it does. That'd be massive for them.
1: I'm just checking this Crawley ghost goal.
0: It does just take them out of the relegation zone. Newport, as it stands, are staying up.
1: They're clinging on to their teeth.
0: Harrogate are down. Harrogate and Barrow are the two teams down.
1: Every year, Newport stay up somehow.
0: I know, yeah. And normally Harrogate do it as well. Also Harrogate too, they might not.
1: They're really annoying.
0: Well, were Salford to score. Salford, I should say, not Salford. That's my Southern coming out. Crawley would then drop into the bottom two instead of Harrogate.
1: I'll just check the Crawley ghost score that Sofa Score said there was. It's just a shot that went quite wide. I don't know how they saw that as a goal. I don't know if they have like an AI
0: Sofa Score correspondents. I mean, they must.
1: I don't know if it's just like an AI that scans through Twitter and checks through the scores that the official counts might give out updates, and that might be how they check it. But I don't understand how that happens sometimes. So right now Doncaster have gone 3-0 up, 3-1 up against Peterborough. Oldham have gone 3-0 up against Accrington. Great end to the season for Oldham, who don't really have enough to get into the playoffs, but they've had a good run at it. They're currently 10th place. But didn't find the consistency recently to get into the playoff places. Swindon are out of the playoff places in League 2 currently right now. And the playoffs in League 2 currently would be Salford versus Grimsby and Notts County versus Chesterfield. Once again, playing Chesterfield in the playoffs for the third time since about 2021.
0: Wow.
1: So,
0: have you ever beaten them?
1: We beat them twice in the playoffs. So.
0: Oh, well, yeah, so history dictates that. But we County will be back again.
1: We lost twice against them this season, though.
0: That balances out. But yeah,
1: 2021 in the National League beat them at home 3-2. 2023 beat them at Wembley on penalties, and it could be another Notts County Chesterfield playoff in the
0: Chesterfield are a good side. Let's not get that twisted. They are.
1: Yeah,
0: they are decent.
1: I'm a bit scared about that.
0: As you should be.
1: The train to Leeds from Nottingham goes through Chesterfield, so it's a bit annoying having to travel with Chesterfield fans when we play them. I had to do that earlier this season.
0: Yeah. We're just having a bit of technical difficulty again.
1: We really need some new technology here, I think.
0: Yeah. 2-0 now. Oh, there we go. 2-0 now to Bradford against Exeter. So Exeter,
1: that could seal Exeter,
0: nailed
1: right?
0: on. Yeah, Exeter, seals pretty Exeter's much relegation.
1: And it's a great day for Plymouth fans as well, seeing Exeter going down.
0: Yeah.
1: As well. Big day in League One there. And there hasn't been that much action in the League Two matches, considering a few sides could go up. It could be going down to the wire for these League Two sides. I should be at the stadium.
0: Yeah.
1: I should be in the stadium to be witnessing this. But I think the nerves would be through the roof. When I actually hated the playoff final in 2023 when I went there.
0: Yeah, it would be just nervy, wouldn't it? You know.
1: For most of the match, I felt really shaky, really. Oh, Bristol Rovers had a chance to go on wide. It's getting nervous. It's getting tight. As I was saying, the National League Playoff Final 2023, Notts County were actually behind for most of the game. We didn't actually lead the match at all until the penalty shootout.
0: There has been a goal in the National League North. South Shields have gone 1-0 up in the playoff semi-final against Buxton.
1: That's the most mundane thing ever, but
0: yeah, I mean, I liked it. South Shields, you'd expect them to win against Buxton, and they are one up. And Brentford have made it 3-0 against West Ham, so no real chance.
1: It just matters what Tottenham do tomorrow for West Ham.
0: And
1: now
0: The goal has come for Mikkel Damsgaard.
1: Mikkel Damsgaard's really underrated in the Premier League, I think.
0: He is good.
1: He's really improved for Brentford from when they first signed him.
0: Terrible hairline, though.
1: Oh, what?
0: Yeah.
1: Well, yeah, I think his play style is enough to
0: warrant
1: the team. Like.
0: Potentially.
1: There's plenty of bald footballers. Maybe just
0: there is, but he's trying to cling on. And, yeah, it's not a good look.
1: Notts County's attendance, 16,261. Maybe a record attendance for quite a few years. And I'm not there. God's sake. Notts County still drawing 1-1 against Bristol Rovers. Can they find something in these last 10 minutes of the match?
0: Surely if you end up just getting playoffs and not automatics, you'd be glad you weren't there because it would be a bit depressing, you know?
1: Maybe. I don't want to play the playoffs. I want to get.
0: No, I mean, but if you did just get the playoffs and you didn't get automatics, you'd be glad you weren't there because it would be a bit depressing. Am I right?
1: Well, yeah, but I don't want to lose in the playoffs though either.
0: Well, no, like, you might not.
1: There's opportunities to lose in the playoffs too.
0: There is, yeah.
1: Two opportunities to lose in the playoffs.
0: Well, you can't.
1: That's
0: forever avoid
1: triple the heartbreak.
0: Losing.
1: A bizarre match in League One. Two teams with nothing to play for, really. Cardiff City versus Mansfield is 5-3 to Mansfield.
0: Yeah. I see that. Cardiff is scored.
1: I don't understand what's going on. yeah, a really bizarre end of the season match where no one really cares what's going on at the end.
0: No, Cardiff don't hold any place in my heart, if I'm honest. Neither do Mansfield. I'm not interested by either of the two clubs. Cardiff being down in the league in League One is a little bit of a travesty, isn't it?
1: I mean, they've just gone straight back up, I think.
0: They have gone straight back up, to be fair, but, you know.
1: They're a championship-sized club. They should be in there.
0: I mean, it wasn't right when they were in the Premier either, though, was it? I think they're definitely championship quality.
1: They're a side like Bristol City, realistic, or even Swansea. Like, those clubs are destined to stay in championship forever.
0: I mean, you'd say that the same. You would have said the same about Bournemouth and Brighton. They weren't even championship quality. They were, you know, League One.
1: Huge goal in the League Two relegation race. It's come for Barnet against Harrogate.
0: Bad news.
1: And another huge goal in the relegation race in League Two. Newport have scored against Barrow.
0: Yeah, okay. So
1: that could keep that.
0: So that relegates Harrogate, doesn't it, really?
1: Harrogate would be relegated and Newport would seal their place in League Two next season. But Crawley are being dragged into it right now, but they're drawing against Salford.
0: Yeah. The life of a Newport County fan must be devastating. Well, it would not devastating.
1: It was crazy last weekend.
0: But it must be like heart racing all the time because they're always almost going down. And I'm sure they will one day, but they've held on now. And it looks like they will stay up this year and Harrogate will be the sacrificial lamb, as it were.
1: But as I said, if Harrogate equalise and Crawley concede, then that drags Crawley into it.
0: It does indeed.
1: It would drag Crawley back down. A double relegation for Crawley.
0: And under.
1: And yeah, so Harrogate really need to get back into the game right now against Barnet.
0: Yeah.
1: The 2-1 down. And another person I presented with earlier this year, Axel Harmon, is a Harrogate and Arsenal fan.
0: What a combo.
1: He would be quite sad right now about this result.
0: And hopefully he'll be sad later as well. Fingers crossed they lose against Fulham.
1: Okay, I shouldn't be laughing, to be fair. My team's in a tense promotion race, and despite results mostly going our way, we still haven't done our part yet.
0: No, you haven't.
1: You won all.
0: If you were to score, though, would you be in there, or would Cambridge still be there?
1: Still need to hope that Crewe score against Cambridge.
0: Yeah, okay. Well, there's quite a lot of permutations then, isn't there?
1: Although there was a lot of added time in the first half for Cambridge in the Cambridge game, so
0: we might run off air before that game finishes.
1: It would be Notts County's game finishing before the Cambridge game. So if Notts County score and then Cambridge could concede later.
0: They could concede after full time in the Notts County game.
1: Yeah.
0: Plymouth are holding on at the minute.
1: Cheltenham have conceded against Colchester. It's 4-1 to Colchester.
0: Yes, it is. It is indeed. Looks like those Plymouth celebrations were justified, because at the moment, pardon me, they are going up, and I haven't seen any hint of a Stevenage anything.
1: Notts County have had a goal disallowed.
0: Yeah, I've just seen a red dot on them.
1: I'm trying to see how it's apparently offside or an infringement somehow.
0: Just seen the red dot on Notts County. But it's not turned into a goal.
1: Notts County have gone 2-1 up against Bristol Rovers, but it was disallowed for some kind of infringement. I'm trying to figure out what it was. Is there an offside or a foul here? I don't see a foul there.
0: Well, it's...
1: Is it offside when the ball is played?
0: They can't give the ball back.
1: I think they're arguing that the defender was offside when the ball was played in. It went out slightly offside. But it was also down injured on the floor. So I don't know how he could get back onside and come back up to score. But yeah,
0: the goal's been chalked off.
1: Chance
0: for
1: Notts County. And they it's been disallowed.
0: Shall we check out the Arsenal again. Fulham lineups?
1: Yeah, if you want to.
0: They're out now.
1: I doubt it'd be anything significant.
0: It'd be interested to see if Jokeres has scored. Cool. No, because Arsenal still have a lot to play for in the league, so they can't really afford to do that, can they?
1: They're the team in the worst position now of all the Champions League teams at the moment. Like Atletico, yeah. PSG, Bayern, resting all their star players, but Arsenal can't afford to do that.
0: It is. The lineup should be out. I'm not seeing any. Arsenal. Right, I'll check it on my phone then. I reckon, does Jokeres play? He's probably too stiff to play against Atletico Madrid, isn't he? He's not.
1: But he did score against them, right?
0: No, yeah, well, it was a penalty, wasn't it? He is starting, which makes me think that Havertz will start in the week. It's an interesting team. Effectively, a six at the back.
1: Six at the
0: back. Well, it's White, Saliba, Gabriel, Calafiori, then Lewis Skelly in midfield with Rice. So, you know, those two are basically in the back line. Saka, Eze, Trossard, Jokeres. A very weird team to be playing against Fulham. You'd think they'd go a bit more all out. That might come back to bite them. They've got players like Madueke, Martinelli, Jesus, Dalman, all on the bench.
1: Cardiff Mansfield is getting crazy. Cardiff have scored a fourth.
0: Jesus. 5-4 in that game.
1: Yeah.
0: Fulham are starting with Leno, left-back Robinson, Bassey, Anderson, Castagna, Lukic, Reed, Chukwueze, Smith-Rowe, Wilson and Jimenez. Would be a big game for Fulham if they won in terms of European race. They obviously got into the Europa League final in 2010, lost it. But to see them back in Europe would be interesting.
1: Notts County have a shot saved. It didn't look like it was going in. It was an easy save for the goalkeeper, but it's just another one that gets... That goes... begging for Notts County. It's the 88th minute in the match there. Notts County really need to score right now. And a huge goal in League One.
0: Oh, yeah.
1: Stevenage have scored against Wigan.
0: Oh, no.
1: Which knocks Plymouth right out of the promotion races, out of the playoff places, and puts Stevenage right back in it.
0: Nightmare for Plymouth.
1: Stevenage have taken the final playoff place.
0: That is rather funny. Let me get back on this game and see the Plymouth fans.
1: And Stevenage could be in the Championship next season playing Tottenham.
0: That would be mental, wouldn't it? Stevenage-Tottenham. Oh, Gillingham have scored against Shrewsbury. Can't get words out. That's pretty irrelevant, but it would have been nice for a win.
1: Yeah, quite irrelevant, that one. But
0: Atletico Madrid, even with their B-string team, are 1-0 up. interesting.
1: Oh, dear. I think that says more about the quality of or the decline of Valencia.
0: Yeah, I think it does.
1: Rather than anything else.
0: I don't know if the Plymouth fans know yet. I haven't seen any evidence of...
1: I'd be looking at phones.
0: Oh, I think they do.
1: It's usual end of final day shenanigans, looking at phones. Even some older heads having radios, or maybe even listening to Soccer Punch.
0: I doubt. I mean, there's two listeners at the minute, so if one of them might be a Plymouth fan, one of them's me.
1: So. There are 6 minutes added time in the Notts County versus Bristol Rovers match. And let's hope that something happens in the League Two automatic promotion race, because not really much has happened so far today. It's the same as it was at the start of the day.
0: Massive goal for Stevenage, that must be lit.
1: With Cambridge in third, Salford in fourth, and Notts County in fifth place.
0: I might switch over to the Stevenage game and just see how the limbs of the game almost. That must be good.
1: That might be a pitch invasion there, I think.
0: You reckon, just for the playoffs?
1: Stevenage's standard can't be that high.
0: Yeah, to be fair, the stand. Yeah.
1: I think they
0: don't get this often, do they? Like,
1: I think if Stevenage were to play Tottenham in the Championship, I think there's more Arsenal and Tottenham fans in Stevenage than there are Stevenage fans.
0: Yeah, it's true. It's true. I live relatively near there.
1: Exeter put one back against Bradford, but that might be a bit irrelevant now.
0: Too little, too late.
1: Game of the day in League One is finished 5-4 to Mansfield.
0: Stevenage are on the attack again. Oh, great save! Great save. It does that. People do look primed and ready to get on that pitch, I have to say. There's pyrotechnics, there's confetti, there's all sorts.
1: I do like a good pitch invasion, to be fair. Me, but like,
0: so Wigan don't look likely to put one back either. I mean, they'll give it a go, won't they?
1: We've not talked about the Scottish Premiership yet. Falkirk won against Motherwell.
0: She's all right.
1: Yep. And Luton have sealed their playoff place in League One. They've turned it around against Bolton. They're 3-2 up.
0: That Sunderland Wolves game's finished as well. Bad result for Sunderland, that's for sure. Sort of a nothing result for Wolves. Every result from now is a nothing result.
1: So yeah, Motherwell, having beaten Rangers last weekend, have lost today to Falkirk in the relegation round in the Scottish Premiership. Dundee are beating St Mirren 1-0, and Kilmarnock have beaten Dundee United 3-0.
0: We're halfway through 7 minutes of added time here in the Stevenage Wigan game. Wigan not looking likely to score at all. They've just had an effort from about 30 yards straight at the keeper. A goal here for Wigan would be massive for Plymouth, but it just doesn't look like it's coming. And Plymouth have done all they can, but sometimes it's just not to be. Stevenage chance, great save again from the keeper, the Wigan keeper, who is keepering his team in it.
1: So yeah, some big drama.
0: Chillingham Shrewsbury's finished now. Dundee 1, St Mirren 0, that game's finished. Luton go 3-2 up. It's too little too late as things stand, because Stevenage are winning and that's all that matters really. But that would put them above Plymouth anyway. So Plymouth are right out of the race.
1: So we can see what kind of League One playoffs we're going to have.
0: Yeah, I think it's as we sort of predicted, to be honest. Bolton have dropped into fifth now, so that does mean they're going to have to play Bradford anyway. It's not a massive deal.
1: But they've got to play the second leg away from home, which is...
0: So with every team... With each one of Stevenage, Luton and Plymouth winning, it is, of course, Stevenage that go up. Because they have more points. Simple as that. Plymouth are on 73 points, Luton are on 74.
1: Yeah, it's as it was at the start of the day.
0: It is as it was.
1: And it's the same in League Two as well.
0: It's been through a couple of iterations of, you know, at one point Luton were going up, at one point Plymouth were going up. At this point in time, Stevenage are going up, and it doesn't look like things are going to change.
1: Newcastle have a third against Brighton.
0: 3-1 in that game. Shocker for Brighton. I think if Jacob is there, that's going to be a long way home.
1: It's not too far.
0: It's not too far, but it's going to feel like a long way home.
1: Yeah, it's definitely a long way home for the other Brighton fans.
0: Yeah, well, that's true. Not a good result.
1: They might as well fly there or something like that.
0: They might, yeah. I mean, it gets to a point, doesn't it? Just take the old PJ, private jet.
1: most of the players would do that, but I don't know if the fans would do that at all. It would be a bit ridiculous to do that.
0: Oh, Wigan chance. Oh, almost. Wigan almost. I mean, it would have changed things, actually. Hang on. Luton are up into the Bradford have dropped out of the playoffs.
1: How? How have they done that?
0: I don't know. Oh, no, it's glitched. They haven't.
1: No, I
0: don't know why it did that. It just showed up on my screen that Bradford have dropped out. They haven't dropped out.
1: It's the final minute in the Notts County versus Bristol Rovers match. One last chance for Notts County. On the attack here on the left wing, back into the midfield.
0: Bradford are actually... Yeah, Bradford are in fourth. That's not going to be an issue whatsoever.
1: Tranmere have stayed in League 2. They've drawn 1-1 against Grimsby.
0: Stevenage game is almost finished. I would be interested to see if we have a pitch.
1: Swindon have been knocked out of the playoffs. They've lost at home to Chesterfield 2-1. Keeping Chesterfield in the playoffs. Bromley are your League 2 title winners this season. Congratulations to them. OK Dons couldn't capitalise against Fleetwood. Crewe versus Cambridge has finished 0-0, which means that Cambridge have been promoted.
0: This Stevenage game is very nearly over. Tension in the ground. The manager's ready for it to be over. Of course he is. I think we might get an extra minute here. It goes long for Wigan. Headed
1: it's,
0: clear.
1: It's all over for Notts County. They've drawn 1-1 against Bristol Rovers.
0: Oh, yeah, well.
1: And they can't be automatically promoted. They'll have
0: You'll
1: to
0: go,
1: have
0: through,
1: to
0: go
1: the
0: through the playoffs. Yeah. Oh, we can't go over it.
1: But Swindon could... Salford...
0: We'll have to go through it.
1: Salford could still be automatically promoted. They still have to play...
0: We've got a Wigan corner here. A last-minute Wigan corner, and he will let him take it. The manager, the Stevenage manager, is absolutely sulking at the moment.
1: So, yeah, in the League 2 playoffs, it's Salford... At the moment, it's Salford versus Chesterfield. Salford versus Grimsby. And Notts County versus Chesterfield.
0: Yeah. If Wigan score... Keep us up for Wigan. If Wigan score here, Luton take the... Championship playoff, not championship, League One playoff spot. It's got to be a good delivery for Wigan. Just waiting for it to be taken.
1: Happening?
0: Sorry?
1: What's happening?
0: Just a Wigan corner, and if they score, then Stevenage are bumped out of the playoffs. The manager's not happy that it's even being taken. It's been a lot of minutes added on top of minutes. And it's not full time yet. Apparently. Still going. Very
1: nearly
0: over. Is
1: offered in the last minute right now. My throat has been acting up today. I had some leftover pizza at lunch today and it's getting to my throat. But we're nearly finished today. Thank you so much for listening, guys.
2: I think we are.
1: We really appreciate your support. Thank you so much. It's been great. Sports Sock Bunch, and come back next weekend. Thank you very much. Bye.
0: Cheers.
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9: Good afternoon. My name is Anna. And here are your headlines. Police are treating the stabbing incident in Golders Green, London yesterday as a terror incident. The attack left two Jewish men in hospital, with a 45-year-old man being arrested. The suspect had previously been referred to the government's counter-extremism preventive programme. New technology could lead to women being diagnosed with endometriosis earlier. A study at Oxford University found that a new scanning technique combining CT scans with a molecular tracer detected the presence or absence of endometriosis in 16 women, a condition which currently takes on average 9 years to be diagnosed with. A new suspected Banksy has appeared in central London in the form of a large new statue. The sculpture, which appears to have Banksy's signature on it, is of a suited man marching forwards off a plinth, carrying a flag in one hand which covers his face. And in sport, Uni of Leeds has officially won the overall Varsity 2026 title. The trophy was lifted inside Headingley Stadium yesterday, after a week full of sporting action. And finally, the weather today will be sunny and warm with highs of 20 degrees, so don't forget the sun cream. From LSR's newsroom, I'm Anna Cook.

0: And we're live. Hello, everyone. Welcome back to Poetry Generator. I'm one of your hosts, Thomas.
1: I'm Henry.
2: I'm Leo.
3: I'm Hal.
0: Filling in for Orla today. And we're going to be discussing two modernist poets, Ezra Pound and T.S. Eliot. Perhaps the two most famous modernist poets, in fact. Interestingly, both of whom were Americans who spent much of their life abroad, as we'll get into. I suppose I can begin with Pound. So I just did some research about his life, which was quite interesting, before we get into the poetry itself. He was born in Idaho in 1885, not long after the start of the American, or after the end, rather, of the American Civil War. And, well, in a period that we would think of as being the Wild West with cowboys and whatnot, which really dates him when you think about it.
2: Yeah.
0: However, this is not the setting he grew up in. His father, Homer Pound, fantastic
2: name. Good name.
0: Yes, I thought so too. Got a job at the U.S. Mint in Philadelphia, which at the time would have been the U.S.'s second largest city behind New York. Mm. And it was in this bustling and fast-growing metropolis that Pound was raised. He did not grow up particularly wealthy, but interestingly, for whatever reason, his family did seem to put a big influence... they placed great value on travel.
2: Yeah.
0: And he traveled to Europe on a number of occasions when he was still quite young, and this seems to have made a very strong impact on him. As far as we know, his first job upon graduating from university in Philadelphia was teaching Spanish and French at a college in Indiana. So, it's very apparent that he had a fascination with languages, particularly foreign languages, from a very young age. And that this appears in his poetry, as we'll see later on. However, the teaching gig that he landed did not last. He was dismissed after only 1 year for having an affair in one of his classrooms.
2: Tis.
0: So, with his teaching career abandoned, he decided to leave to Europe. He went to, well, various places. It appears that he first went to Venice, but then he ended up in London quite early on, around the time he turned 23. And this is where his published poems begin to appear. So we have A Lume Spento in 1908, Personae in 1909, which is a very interesting collection, actually. It's Personae meaning masks. And the different poems are meant to represent different masks we wear or that other characters throughout society and throughout the world wear. It's an interesting premise. Mm. After that came Exaltations, actually in the same year, in late 1909. And then Repostes, I believe that's how it's pronounced, in 1912. So, well, as we covered on our last show, before the Easter break, which seems like a long time ago now.
2: Yeah.
0: American poetry prior to this period was still really largely under the influence of British and German Romanticism, which is to say that most poets, with some exceptions, were mainly trying to express lofty philosophical ideals with using very flowery language, pretty language. There was, of course, some confessional poetry that had become popular in America during this period too, but the direction that Pound and his contemporaries took the medium in departed from this. His early works, and well, really many of his works, even later on into his career, seem to attempt to capture a snapshot of reality, not unlike photography, which of course would have been a growing art form during this time. They use quite precise language and imagery. I have here a couple of poems from his early period. I think these two are both found in Repostes. Which is what I say, it was 1912. The first one here I found, which I thought was quite clever, is called A Girl. Henry? The tree has entered my hands. The sap has ascended my arms. The tree has grown in my breast, downwards. The branches grow out of me, like arms. Tree you are, moss you are. You are violets with wind above them. A child, so high you are. And all this is folly to the world. And here we have another. This one's titled An Object. This thing that hath a code and not a core, hath set acquaintance where might be affections, and nothing now disturbeth his reflections. Okay, Henry. It's quite funny. That one, I suppose, yeah, is a bit of, you know, that one could be maybe...
1: They're quite short, like...
0: Well, I chose short ones just to give an example. That second one, An Object, I find very funny. It almost seems to be maybe a projection of self-loathing or something.
1: Mm.
0: But as we see, they get more complex and they get, more experimental in a way.
2: Yeah, those definitely sound fairly traditional, fairly influenced by what's come before.
0: And, totally.
2: I think... And obviously, being a modernist, he's going to break away from that. But it's interesting to see that early on he was writing fairly, I don't want to say generic, but...
0: conventional.
2: Poems that, yeah, conventional, that, yeah, that have a very muted, yeah, rhythm.
0: It's interesting because I went through... Because I guess I should mention, prior to this, I wasn't familiar with his early work at all. I had read the Cantus, okay, Pieces, which we'll get to,
2: mm-hmm,
0: and which, you know, of course... Anyone who's familiar with Pound might recognize, because it's considered often to be his magnum opus. But I wasn't familiar with the early poetry, and so I didn't realize how conventional it actually started out. And he does this thing, which is quite common, where you see him experimenting with different styles, mm-hmm, early on before he finds his own. But there remains, throughout it all, an imagist tendency. There remains... a desire to describe physical things.
2: Mm-hmm.
0: Well, we'll get more to that later. Continuing on with his biography, he like I said, moved throughout Europe in his 20s, and he had a series of love affairs with various women, before eventually meeting and marrying a woman named Dorothy Shakespeare.
2: Yeah.
0: What a fitting last name, huh? And that, yeah, was in 1914, at the... as the First World War was beginning. He didn't participate in the war. He lived in London throughout it, and he worked as a critic and a translator, occasionally publishing poems, and gradually becoming more and more well-known within modernist literary circles.
2: By this point, how long had he been living in England?
0: Oh, not long. Probably okay. 5 years, 6 years.
2: Yeah.
0: Throughout all of this, though, he was working on what we might call the cantos. And that's, I think, what we should maybe talk about today. The cantos are really quite hard to describe. Imagine a collection containing hundreds of different minor epic poems, each corresponding to a different phase in his life, so spanning chronologically from his early adulthood to old age. And they largely consist of reimaginings of Greek, Latin, and Chinese mythology combined with political and historical commentary expressed through modernist language. Which, being modernist, occasionally blends together words from different languages and dialects.
2: Mm-hmm.
0: He was definitely a polyglot and liked to show off the fact that he, yes, was. So the cantos in their entirety span many hundreds of pages and are undoubtedly the most ambitious project he ever undertook, and which he's now famous for today. Specific portions of the cantos have been published as their own collections, namely books 74 to 84 are referred to as the Pisa Cantos. Because these ones were written while he was interned at an American detention camp in Pisa, Italy, during the Second World War. And here you might be thinking, what would an American living in Britain be doing at a detention camp in Italy, considering it was liberated by the Americans from the fascists? Well, that is because Pound himself was quite fond of fascism. In fact, you might even call him a card-carrying fascist.
2: Mm.
0: So, and that, I would think... it's probably pretty widely well known about him, but if you didn't know him and simply knew that he was a modernist poet, that might seem surprising because fascism doesn't exactly lend itself to modernist art in general.
2: I think art as a whole, really. I think generally
0: it's like comedy. Artists. I don't imagine comedy and fascism going hand in hand.
2: No, not at all.
0: No.
2: Yeah.
1: Well, really? Are you sure? Like,
0: well, I could be wrong, but
2: But particularly with someone that, you know, is so highly educated, someone that speaks so many languages,
0: Someone who fancied themselves worldly.
2: Yeah, yeah. You just don't think of that kind of person as...
0: yeah, how do you have a small mind? Opinion?
3: Well, I will say, with all these, like, very highly educated people, they have this very sort of, you know, the literary influences they draw from are very antiquated a lot of the times. Ancient Greek, ancient Roman.
0: Yeah.
3: Even classical Chinese is where, I think, Pound differs from most of these poets at the time.
0: Sure.
3: But
0: well, Coleridge was interested in Chinese mythology as well.
3: I mean, yeah, fair enough. But that does tend to lend itself to a sympathy towards the fascist ideals of tradition, bringing back fallen empires. A lot of modernist stuff is about sort of the disillusionment with modernity.
0: Yeah,
3: and that often goes hand in hand with
0: So you see this conservatism, this reimagined idea of a noble past as an alternative to the modern malaise that you're rejecting. Or whatever. Yeah. You see it as too commercial or whatever it be. That I suppose that does make sense. In the case of Pound, he really does seem to have been a traditionalist in a lot of ways. Well, obviously not in style, but in terms of a lot of his sentiments. Henry, I think this is what you researched specifically, so maybe you could enlighten us.
1: Yeah, I looked into some details of his life as well. When he first got to Italy, he actually had a mistress with him the whole time. He was in the relationship with Dorothy, and because he fathered a child with the mistress just followed them to Italy, so they just lived together.
0: So he was living with two... Wait a second, his wife was aware that he had had... And so that he was had two women living with him.
2: And a child.
0: One of whom he was married to and one of whom he had fathered a child with.
1: The illegitimate child was given to a peasant. given away.
0: Okay, and... but the woman... did you say her name was Dorothy? No, not that Dorothy was his wife, wasn't she?
1: Yeah. The other one was called Olga.
0: Olga, okay. Olga. But Olga remained active and is present in his life?
1: Yeah.
2: Yeah, she did.
0: Interesting. Okay, that's interesting.
1: And it was not... Dorothy did not like... It was not like a...
0: what a surprise.
1: it wasn't a menage a trois. It was like a...
0: Yeah.
1: It was... She just dealt with it.
0: Right.
1: And obviously he was friends with... T.S. Eliot and Ernest Hemingway.
0: He was, yes.
1: And he wrote a opera during the time, which he performed for them, for his artistic friends, and they didn't like it. And he then...
0: It happens.
1: I think when Dorothy was actually giving birth to a child, she was accompanied by Ernest Hemingway in the taxi... And not him.
0: Really?
1: Yeah.
0: Wow. He was busy with Olga, I suppose, wasn't he?
2: Yeah.
1: He was almost like a lot of his poetry was like almost like political theory, because obviously it was a lot of it was not that, but then I feel like at one point he was so obsessed with sort of his theory of economics and his theory of political history.
0: You know what he seemed to be obsessed by? Was the Renaissance, the Italian Renaissance.
1: Yeah.
0: Like so we've mentioned prior to this that he was very fascinated in the ancients and some of their philosophical and political ideals. And obviously he incorporates that in the form of using their myths in the imagery of his poetry. But he also seems to be super fascinated in viewing the Renaissance as like an attempt to rejuvenate a lot of the ideals of antiquity that ultimately failed. Hmm. Which is the same thing that Nietzsche thought.
2: Yeah.
0: Nietzsche was closer to it, but not by much. But Nietzsche also thought that the Renaissance was like this great failed attempt to bring back a different order. And that's interesting. That's proto-fascist way of thinking, in a way.
3: Yeah, I mean, he was interested in the failure of it rather than the attempt.
0: I think he thought that, like, even though we had brought back, you know, might is right and these different ideals that may have been Roman, well, pre-Christian Roman in origin, ultimately, and all the, you know, the high culture and the elitism that allowed for, ultimately, it still gave way to, like, mercantilism and democracy, so it's failed, and we ought to try it all over again.
2: Yeah,
0: which is becomes easy to see why he might have been attracted to Mussolini then.
2: Yeah.
1: He definitely was not a romanticist, like a metaphysician, like the people we described. A lot of his politics was very reactionary, and a lot of it was sort of his view of capitalism at the time, which was sort of, a lot of it was related to his very, very infamous anti-Semitism. And that's what led him to be a extremely important supporter of the Axis powers, actually. He met Mussolini for the first time, I think, in 1930. And Mussolini previously rejected this invitation to meet him. But he was just like, okay, I've got to deal with it. So he hesitantly met him, and he ranted to Mussolini about his economic ideas, of which he had 18 points. And then after that, he gave Mussolini one of his poems, and then there was one part of the poem where Mussolini was like, this is not written in English, I don't know what language this is written in. And he was like, okay, and in quotes he said, this is what I assume a Jew would speak in his head or something.
2: Oh, wow. Jeez.
1: Yeah.
0: So, so what is it?
3: I've been crushing for a pound.
0: It's like, what you said, Mussolini said, this is what I imagine a Jew would speak in his head?
2: No, was that not?
1: No. Pound said. Ezra Pound said.
0: So Pound had
1: he was trying to explain to him, like.
0: So Pound had written, like, this thing that was, like, very vernacular dialect slang. And he was like, see here, I've captured in my poetry the thoughts of the Jewish scoundrel. Is that kind of how I.
1: Yeah, that's what Pound had pictured in his. Had explained to Mussolini. And then Mussolini clearly doesn't really hold Pound in high regard. So he's just like, okay, he actually said, okay, that's entertaining. That was his reply to him.
0: Mm-hmm.
1: He welcomed the support, though, obviously, from a fan. And Ezra Pound, he gained a huge ego boost from it, from meeting him. And basically, his wife, he suddenly became really rich because his wife, Dorothy, received a lot of money.
0: Really? I didn't.
1: Yeah.
0: Oh, I must have missed that.
1: However.
0: So later in life, she inherited a bunch of money and that helped them out financially?
1: Yeah.
0: Oh.
1: But however, he told her and convinced her to spend it all just donating it to the fascist regime in Italy.
0: Okay.
1: He later became
0: So that's what you call a bad investment in posterity, hey?
1: Yeah. He later became sort of the equivalent of like a Tucker Carlson, like a right wing grifter. And
0: yeah, but you shouldn't go so far as to call Tucker Carlson a fascist.
1: Fair. But he became like huge on sort of fascist radio in Italy, where he would just go on a lot of ramblings about his conspiracy theory, economic ideas. He subscribed to he was obsessed with the concept of social credit, which I believe has a big roots in Canada, a big sort of presence in there as well.
0: Social credit, really?
1: Yeah, it's
0: social credit movement. Yeah. Okay. I mean, I don't know. When I think of social credit, I think of the CCP's use of it in the present day. But okay.
1: Yeah. Obviously, he lived in Italy under Il Duce at the time. And then he thought he was friends with Mussolini, but Mussolini.
0: Okay, as lightning as this is, Henry, besides his relationship with Mussolini, what about the Pisa Cantos and the poetry he was creating during this era?
1: Okay, so, well, obviously it fell, and then he got captured by the Americans. And then
2: it's all right.
1: Yeah. He, obviously, fascist Italy fell. He got captured, and then he got sent to an internment camp where he was locked in a cage for for 3 weeks, and he had to write his poetry. He had to write the piece and cantos on toilet roll.
2: Oh, wow.
0: I didn't know that. That's fascinating.
1: Yeah, or he by spare paper.
0: Sure,
1: but like
0: he, well, that's slightly less interesting.
1: So he was like exposed to the elements and stuff. They treated him like an animal.
0: Really?
1: Yeah, and this is what led to
0: him. Sounds like my experience tree planting.
1: But this is what led to him being sort of incredibly mentally ill, because it traumatized him. And then...
0: Sorry. Continue.
1: And then he was unfit to stand trial as, like, a treasonous war criminal. And then they just sent him to an institution for, I believe, a decade.
0: Okay.
2: Whereabouts?
1: Do you know? It's the... Hold on. Let me...
2: It might not be that important.
1: St. Elizabeth's Hospital.
0: Yeah, right, but we want to know where that is. That an American? Was he extradited?
1: It is an American.
0: It's American.
2: Okay, so he was sent back. Okay.
1: Yeah, for 13 years.
0: Wow. That's quite a while.
1: Yeah.
0: Okay, so Henry, really, the Pisa Cantos, so his magnum opus, the Cantos as a whole is considered his magnum opus, but the Pisa Cantos, which is a lot of mythologizing and interest around it,
1: yeah.
0: I guess surrounding the conditions under which it was written. What is it like as a text? Did you have a chance to read it? Or
1: yeah.
0: Any, okay.
1: So it's written in his darkest hour.
0: Right, yeah.
1: And when he was in the institution or in the cage.
0: Uh-huh.
1: Stylistically. It is quite beautiful. It's very symmetrical. It's not obviously like the flowery romanticism we did before.
0: Yeah. Is there a drawing on mythology?
1: There's a theological sort of undercurrent, but it's very natural.
0: Actually. Okay, that's interesting, because one of the things I was most surprised by reading his early poetry was the I found an distinct absence of Christian morality and theological imagery and symbolism.
1: Yeah,
0: which surprised me, because of course that's such a huge part of Romanticism.
1: For a fascist-minded individual, he was very international in his inspiration,
0: okay.
1: Because he was inspired by American Revolution and Confucian text from China.
2: Oh.
1: There is another thing called the Adams Cantos, which is him writing sort of a little biography of John Adams, because he revered him. And
0: the Cantos is such a strange collection, a body of texts, you know, like
3: it's quite difficult to read.
0: It is very difficult to read. But imagine you know you're working on this thing throughout your entire life. But there has been other books that have been written over the course of a lifetime, like Goethe's Faust. But it's an unusual thing. It's an unusual premise to go back and say, okay, well, this particular 6 month period of my life, I'm living in whatever Treviso, and I'm interested in this one topic, the rise of like British commerce and the naval supremacy. And then you write about that thing that interests you, but it's poetic, and you disguise it as poetry. And then the next day or whatever period of your life, you're somewhere else and I have a romantic woes and I'm going to talk about this now. And you bleed the whole thing together into this thing that you can call a huge epic of poetry that is encyclopedic in nature and that captures the totality of your thoughts throughout your lifetime.
3: Mm. It's like a glorified journal.
0: It's a glorified journal. It's a very... I don't know if anybody else is committed to such a thing. It's a very interesting...
1: It's like the Beatles' White Album of...
0: Yeah, because it's so wide. It's so encyclopedic and eccentric.
1: Yeah.
0: Not eccentric. What's the word I'm looking
1: gray
0: for?
1: Matter.
3: Esoteric.
0: No. There's another E word.
2: E word.
0: Eclectic.
1: Yeah.
0: Eclectic. Thanks, guys.
2: No problem.
0: Okay, before we get... We're reaching the halfway point here, so we really should begin discussing Eliot. But yes, I would love to hear something and let us know what cantos it's from.
1: Cool. This is... I cannot read the Roman numerals, but this is canto LXXX, which is...
2: What's LXXX?
1: Yeah.
2: That's 80, isn't it?
1: Yeah.
0: That's 80. Yeah, it's 80.
1: Okay, cool. Okay. Others with all their strength applied, cast vigorous plants and shrubs aside, in shelving valleys rooted deep, and leveled every dale and steep. Each pit and hole that stopped the way, they filled with stones and mud and clay. and all the ground that rose and fell with busy care was leveled well. They bridged the ravines with ceaseless toil and pounded fine the flint.

0: to deck the station in the waste, with well-wrought plaster smoothly spread, with bloomy trees that rose overhead, with banners waving in the air, and wild birds singing here and there, with fragrant sandal water wet, with many a flower beside it set, like the gods' heavenly pathway showed, that mighty host's imperial road. Deft workmen, chosen for their skill, to do the high-souled Barat's will, in every pleasant spot where grew trees of sweet fruit and fair to view, as he commanded toil to grace with all delights his camping place. And those who read the stars and well, each lucky sign and hour could tell, raise carefully the tented shade wherein high-minded Barat stayed, with ample space of level ground, with broad deep moat encompassed round, like Mander in his towering pride, with streets that ran from side to side, and wreathed with many a palace tall, surrounded by its noble wall, with roads by skillful workmen made, where many a glorious banner played, with stately mansions where the dove sat nestling in her coat above, rising aloft supremely fair, like heavenly cars that float in air, each camp in beauty and in bliss matched Indra's own metropolis, as shines the heaven on some fair night, with moon and constellations filled. The prince's royal road was bright, adorned by art of workmen skilled. I only read the second half, and that was the better half in my opinion.
1: Well, thank you. That was very interesting to hear. I couldn't help but notice that structurally, it reminded me so much of Edmund Spenser and the Faerie Queen. In fact, I'm not sure if it's actually written in Spenserian stanza, but it reads as if it is. Did you pick that up as well? There's very much a Faerie Queen-esque.
2: To be honest, I haven't read that.
1: Oh, have you not? Okay.
2: Nah.
1: Well, and it's structurally, in terms of the way the narrative unfolds, it's reminded me very much of that. But in terms of the sentiments therein, do you have an interpretation, Henry?
0: Not really.
1: How convenient. Okay. Well, we'll leave that to brighter scholars, and perhaps we should move on now to T.S. Eliot.
2: Yeah.
1: And hopefully The Wasteland.
2: Yeah. Do you want to start, Hal?
3: Yeah, so Eliot, like Pound, was an American who spent most of his life in England and abroad. He was born in St. Louis, Missouri, to a very wealthy family. And he actually stated that St. Louis was in Missouri and the Mississippi, actually had a very great influence, had the greatest influence on his life of all the places he had been in. Which I don't know if that's true, considering so much of his work is about London, but...
2: Yeah, I mean, at one point later, someone asked about it, and he said that obviously his work is kind of inspired by a mixture of places, but that it was inherently American.
3: I do believe that's true.
2: Yeah.
3: Well, I think that's also like a hallmark of modernist poetry, is that it's very much, it draws from so many sources.
2: Yeah.
3: So it is what it is. But he moved to Paris for a while, and sorry, give me.
2: Yeah, he studied at Harvard first, right, and then studied for a year in Paris. I can't remember who it was, but he met some, like, very very famous writers. I think he attended a lecture by Henry Bergson, which you two will be very interested in.
1: Henry Bergson, huh?
2: Yeah.
1: Do you want to know a fun fact?
2: I'd love to.
1: The New York City's first ever traffic jam was caused by people wanting to get to a Henry Bergson lecture.
2: Yeah, of course he lectured there.
3: What a rock star.
1: He was. Okay, cool.
2: He's a person I'd love to talk about more, but he moves back to America for a short time after Paris, I think, doesn't he? And then is it 1915? He
3: goes to Oxford.
2: Oxford. Oh, hello.
1: Just a little bit quieter.
3: Far more quieter, please.
1: Okay, that's all right.
3: All right.

0: Okay, cool. It's not working.
1: Well, now I don't think our microphones are even on anymore.
2: No, they are. It might have just ruined your headphones. I don't know.
1: Okay.
2: I can hear.
1: That's okay. Continue. I'd like to hear more about Elliot's life.
2: Yeah. He's at Oxford for a year, is it?
3: I think so, but then he spends most of his time in London anyways.
2: Yeah. And he's meeting other writers at this point. Pretty much everyone is introduced to him via Ezra Pound.
3: Mm-hmm. And crucially, he meets Ezra Pound, who becomes a very great friend, a very influential figure in his poetry. He left Oxford after a year, did not care. This man did not care for university towns, it seems.
2: He took up teaching before he came to England. I think he taught some philosophy at Harvard.
3: Mm.
2: So I think he liked education. I think it was... I remember reading something about him really disliking the people at Oxford and just finding kind of the university culture boring and stale, I think.
3: Interesting. See how that would have influenced his poetry a bit.
2: Yeah.
3: He was in love with a woman called Emily Hale, who became his closest confidant for most of his life. But when he moved to Oxford, this is Emily Hale, was an American. He moved to Oxford. He married a woman called Vivian Hay Wood, who would become his. After about 4 months of meeting, he married her.
1: Not to be confused with Vivian Westwood.
3: Yeah, not classic confusion there. But they were both not very happy with his marriage.
2: No,
3: Vivian was plagued with poor health, and some people think that Elliot only married her to sort of legitimize his stay in England.
2: Yeah.
3: And he would later convert to Anglicism as well.
2: Yes.
3: Also as a sort of... He renounced his American citizenship, converted this, and he said that he was...
1: Via what, Catholicism?
3: No, from Unitarianism to Anglicism. And
1: not much of a loss in that case.
3: Well, he described himself, quoted as saying, he is classicist in literature, royalist in politics, and Anglo-Catholic in religion.
1: Okay, I can get behind that. That's great.
3: Well-based.
1: That's I couldn't agree more with those sentiments. Carry on.
2: He, with his wife, though, as well, I think there was, it's not been fully proven, but when they were very newlywed, they stayed at Bertram Russell's house. Mm. And there are quite a few rumours that Vivian and Bertram Russell had an affair. Which is interesting. But there's an absolutely fantastic quote. I think it's in the 60s he writes this about his marriage. To her, the marriage brought no happiness. To me, it brought the state of mind out of which came The Wasteland, which, you know, if anyone has read The Wasteland, that is no compliment.
3: Yeah, not a happy marriage.
2: No.
1: What was he publishing at this point? Let's get to the works.
2: Okay,
3: that's true. So, before he left to go to Oxford, he had already written, I'm not sure if he published it, but he had written The Love Song of J. Alfred Prufrock, which is one of his most accessible poems.
2: Mm-hmm. I think he writes it and then publishes it like pretty soon after meeting Ezra Pound.
3: So right, yeah, because Ezra Pound
2: that it's
3: yes,
2: published.
3: Ezra Pound did edit a lot of.
2: Yeah.
3: He edited that one crucially.
1: This is like 1909 or
2: published in 1915.
1: 15. Okay.
2: Yeah, so I think he writes it maybe 2 or 3 years earlier. I think he's supposed to have written it when he was about 22. Mm-hmm. So what would that'll have been 1910.
1: 1910.
2: Roughly.
1: Yeah. Okay. Good. Makes sense.
2: But I would like to read that one at some point. We could do that now, or we could carry
1: now.
2: On with a bit of...
1: Please.
3: Yeah, I mean, well, yeah, it was one of his earliest ones. So
2: it is.
3: It's a good precedent.
1: Please.
2: A decently long poem it will take.
3: That's true.
2: Maybe 5 or so minutes to read, if that's all right.
1: I think that's completely fine.
2: All right, I think. Here we go. Do you want to turn the music off quickly? Thank you.
0: Okay, Leo.
2: All right. This is The Love Song of J. Alfred Prufrock. Let us go then, you and I, when the evening is spread out against the sky, like a patient etherized upon a table. Let us go through certain half-deserted streets, the muttering retreats of restless nights in one-night cheap hotels and sawdust restaurants with oyster shells. Streets that follow like a tedious argument of insidious intent to lead you to an overwhelming question. Oh, do not ask, what is it? Let us go and make our visit. In the room, the women come and go talking of Michelangelo. The yellow fog that rubs its back upon the window panes. The yellow smoke that rubs its muzzle on the window panes. Licked its tongue into the corners of the evening. Lingered upon the pools that stand in drains. Let fall upon its back the soot that falls from chimneys. Slipped by the terrace, made a sudden leap. And seeing that it was a soft October night, curled once about the house and fell asleep. And indeed there will be time for the yellow smoke that slides along the street, rubbing its back upon the window panes. There will be time to prepare a face to meet the faces that you meet. There will be time to murder and create, and time for all the works and days of hands that lift and drop a question on your plate. Time for you and time for me, and time yet for 100 indecisions, and for 100 visions and revisions before the taking of a toast and tea. In the room the women come and go, talking of Michelangelo. And indeed there will be time to wonder, do I dare and do I dare? Time to turn back and descend the stair with a bald spot in the middle of my hair. They will say how his hair is growing thin. My morning coat, my collar mounting firmly to the chin, my necktie rich and modest but asserted by a simple pin. They will say but how his arms and legs are thin. Do I dare disturb the universe? In a minute there is time for decisions and revisions which a minute will reverse. For I have known them all already, known them all, have known the evenings, mornings, afternoons, I have measured out my life with coffee spoons. I know the voices dying with a dying fall beneath the music from a farther room. So how should I presume? And I have known the eyes already, known them all, the eyes that fix you in a formulated phrase. And when I am formulated, sprawling on a pin, when I am pinned and wriggling on the wall, then how should I begin? To spit out all the butt ends of my days and ways, and how should I presume? And I have known the arms already, known them all, arms that are braceleted and white and bare, but in the lamplight, downed with light brown hair. Is it perfume from a dress that makes me so digress? Arms that lie upon a table or wrap about a shawl? And should I then presume? And how should I begin? Shall I say I have gone at dusk through narrow streets and watched the smoke that rises from the pipes of lonely men in shirt sleeves leaning out of windows? I should have been a pair of ragged claws scuttling across the floors of silent seas. In the afternoon, the evening, sleep so peacefully, smoothed by long fingers, asleep, tired, or it malingers, stretched on the floor here beside you and me. Should I, after tea and cakes and ices, have the strength to force the moment to its crisis? But though I have wept and fasted, wept and prayed, though I have seen my head, grown slightly bald, brought in upon a platter, I am no prophet, and here's no great matter. I have seen the moment of my greatness flicker, and I have seen the eternal footman hold my coat and snicker. And in short, I was afraid. And would it have been worth it after all, after the cups, the marmalade, the tea, among the porcelain, among some talk of you and me, would it have been worthwhile to have bitten off the matter with a smile, to have squeezed the universe into a ball, to roll it towards some overwhelming question, to say I am Lazarus, come from the dead, come back to tell you all, I shall tell you all. If one settling a pillow by her head should say that is not what I meant at all, that is not it at all. And would it have been worth it after all, would it have been worthwhile, after the sunsets and the dooryards and the sprinkled streets, after the novels, after the teacups, after the skirts that trail along the floor, and this, and so much more. It is impossible to say just what I mean, but as if a magic lantern threw the nerves in patterns on a screen, would it have been worthwhile, if one, settling a pillow or throwing off a shawl, and turning toward the window should say, that is not it at all. That is not what I meant at all. No, I am not Prince Hamlet, nor was meant to be. I'm an attendant lord, one that will do to swell a progress, start a scene or two, advise the prince, no doubt an easy tool, deferential, glad to be of use, politic, cautious and meticulous, full of high sentence, but a bit obtuse, at times indeed almost ridiculous, almost at times the fool. I grow old, I grow old, I shall wear the bottoms of my trousers rolled. Shall I part my hair behind? Do I dare to eat a peach? I shall wear white flannel trousers and walk upon the beach. I have heard the mermaids singing each to each. I do not think that they will sing to me. I have seen them riding seaward on the waves, combing the white hair of the waves blown back when the wind blows the water white and black. We have lingered in the chambers of the sea, by sea girls, wreathed in seaweed red and brown, till human voices wake us and we drown. All right, that was The Love Song of J. Alfred Prucock.
1: Incredible.
2: Yeah.
1: Nobody does it like Eliot.
2: No.
3: It's such a fantastic poem.
2: I hate this. It flows so beautifully.
1: And it's... What really stuck out to me about it was the accepting of one's mortality and the acceptance of aging.
2: One thing, I was having a conversation with my dad about a Paul McCartney song on Revolver. I can't remember which one it was. And he was staggered about how someone that young could write about growing old so
3: well.
2: That's
3: what's so fascinating about this poem is he was 22. 22. When he wrote this. And neurosis that you only get in middle age.
2: The I grow old, I grow old. You know, like that
1: really?
2: Whole
1: 22. Wow.
2: Is incredible.
1: Incredible.
3: I think also there's an epigraph for this poem that's taken from Dante's Inferno that that's not in this, but I'd like to actually read that out.
2: Of course.
1: Please.
3: I don't speak Italian, I'm afraid, but this is what it is. Se io credesse che mia risposta fosse a persona che mai tornasse al mondo, questa fiamma sarebbe senza più scosse. Ma per ciò che chiama di questo fondo, non torna più alcun, se odio il vero, senza tema di infamia ti rispondo.
1: And, good job, what the hell?
3: Sorry to anyone who does speak Italian.
2: It sounded good.
1: Yeah.
3: I tried my best, but... So the translation of that is, it's from the character in The Inferno is some like 12th century advisor to the Pope who gives him false advice, but the Pope tells him beforehand, oh, you'll be absolved of your sins. Mm. So he thinks it's fine, and he still gets sent to hell anyways. Mm-hmm. And so he tells Dante, if I thought my reply would be to someone who would ever return to earth, this flame would remain without further movement. But as no one has ever returned alive from this gulf, if what I hear is true, I can answer you with no fear of infamy. So essentially he's saying, I would not be saying these things if I didn't think no one would hear these. So he's a coward. Mm. And the fact that this is the epigraph of the poem, this sort of sets the tone for this character, is everything about it. And is really a hallmark of Eliot's style is this intertextuality with previous works, with Renaissance works in different languages. And the fact that, again, this was already in his work at 22 and sort of progresses very clearly on and most explicitly in The Wasteland.
2: It's quite rare for him to only have English
3: exactly.
2: The stuff he's written. So He likes to show off. Like town.
3: really does like to show off.
1: That's
3: he's a traditionalist in certain senses.
1: Yeah.
3: But should we get into the Wasteland?
1: We should.
2: I think so. That's the next major work.
3: Mm-hmm.
1: It is the major work.
2: I mean, it's quite hard to really say anything about it that hasn't been said. I mean,
3: this is not
4: considered like the greatest
3: original sort of show.
2: No, I guess, but it's published in 1922, and it consists of five parts, varying lengths. It's very disjointed. There's no consistent meter or verse.
3: There's a line in it that says "a heap of broken images," and I think that's probably the best way to describe the poem.
2: Definitely.
3: It is just sort of images that pop out of you with very little connection between them, but they form this sort of shambolic image of London, of contemporary London at the time, and you know Eliot's disillusionment with it, but also the sort of voices and characters you would be hearing on the streets alongside these allusions to classical, biblical, you know, Greek, Roman sort of characters.
1: That's a very lovely way of putting it.
2: Mm-hmm.
1: And it's interesting, we can maybe even draw a connection here between Pound's political sentiments and a sentiment that is found, I think, within The Wasteland, which is a desire for rebirth, but also a pessimistic sense that rebirth is impossible and rebirth is only, in a sense, further decay disguised as something new.
2: Mm. Yeah.
1: Which is very... And maybe people would disagree with me about that, but to me, there's something in The Wasteland that's about lamenting change.
3: Mm.
2: Mm-hmm.
1: Or modernity.
2: Yeah, definitely.
3: I like the character of Tiresias in The Wasteland, the blind seer,
1: yes.
3: Who is who's a woman who was cursed to be a man. Again, there's kind of element, like Tiresias, Sibyl, these sort of classical Greek characters
1: mm-hmm.
3: that can see the future but are doomed to never be able to... Like Cassandra, sorry, I'm sorry to say. That seems to be such an overarching theme in this
1: yeah.
3: idea of being able to see the future but not being able to do anything about it and just
1: yeah.
3: watching the world yeah. go by.
1: April is the cruelest month, breeding, like lilacs out of dead land mixing, memory and desire stirring, doll roots and spring rain.
3: What a beautiful introduction.
1: Yeah, I always love that line.
2: Yeah,
1: roots and spring rain.
2: Yeah. It's one of those poems as well that... I don't know, it's kind of hypnotic in a sense that you read parts of it that are so pleasing to read aloud or to be heard. And then there'll be sections that don't really seem to follow any kind of traditional poetic form, that there's nothing that seems to warrant them being a part of the verse. And then it will slowly slide back into his beautiful... kind of strange rhyme schemes that just flow so well. And I think the kind of alternation between those two things makes it feel really odd. You never quite know what's coming next.
3: Mm. Yeah.
2: And
3: so it adds to that sense of uncertainty the whole poem has.
2: It's a really bizarre read.
1: could
2: but it's
1: you
2: very
1: read,
2: enjoyable.
1: Whatever section you'd like of it, but we have about maybe 6 or 7 minutes before we should do the outro.
2: Yeah, okay.
1: Love to hear some more.
2: I think the second part, Game of Chess, I'll read some of this. I think I'll start partway through it, because I don't want to read too much this time. I guess if we've got 6 or 7 minutes, I may as well read most of it.
1: I want to discuss it a little bit afterwards.
2: Okay, I'll read just a short part then.
1: Please.
2: Footsteps shuffled on the stair, under the firelight, under the brush, her hair, spread out in fiery points, glowed into words, then would be savagely still. My nerves are bad tonight. Yes, bad. Stay with me. Speak to me. Why do you never speak? Speak. What are you thinking of? What thinking? What? I never know what you are thinking. Think. I think we are in Rat's Alley, where the dead men lost their bones. What is that noise? The wind under the door. What is that noise now? What is the wind doing? Nothing again. Nothing. Do you know nothing? Do you see nothing? Do you remember nothing? I remember... Those are the pearls that were his eyes. Are you alive or not? Is there nothing in your head? But oh, oh, oh, that Shakespearean rag. It's so elegant. So intelligent. What shall I do now? What shall I do? I shall rush out as I am and walk the street with my hair down so. What shall we do tomorrow? What shall we ever do? The hot water at 10, and if it rains, a closed car at 4. And we shall play a game of chess, pressing lidless eyes and waiting for a knock upon the door. I think I'll leave it at that, and we'll discuss a little bit if we want to read more later.
1: Fantastic.
4: Very hypnotic.
2: Yeah. Yeah.
1: When were you first introduced to The Wasteland?
2: I think I bought this collection of his poems. I think it stretches to about, like, maybe... his writings in the early 1930s. So I've read like his poems from about 1915 to maybe 1930.
1: Okay.
2: And I got this book maybe 2 years ago, so I think I read it then.
1: Yeah.
2: Read The Wasteland and did not understand it. Found it a bit difficult to enjoy, but read it again recently and thoroughly enjoyed it.
1: You know, it's interesting. had a similar experience. I read it, I must have been 20, and I didn't understand, there's parts of it that I understood that I enjoyed greatly, but as a whole, I didn't understand it. And then I went and read Four Quartets, and I found that to be more accessible. And then years later, I went back and read the whole thing, and I thought, oh, I get it now.
2: Yeah.
1: And I'm sure I'll go back sometime in maybe 20 years from now and think, okay, now I get it.
3: Now I get it.
1: And then I'll go back later.
3: I remember trying to read this when I was in school, and I was probably like 15, and just absolutely nothing coming through at all. But what made me revisit Eliot's work was I bought a book of American verse, just like a Penguin Collection American verse, last summer, and it had the love song JFA Proof Rock in it. Mm-hmm. And reading that and just finding it like absolutely incredible.
4: Yeah.
3: So I just returned to it, and it is fantastic. It's as good as people say. And
2: I think he is one of those poets where people always talk about The Wasteland, but you shouldn't read it first.
3: No, I think it's hard to get into him
2: if you read it first, because
1: it's a rule of thumb. I just don't think you should start with modernism.
3: Yeah, that's also true.
1: I mean, like, there's people I know who are, they say, oh, so you study literature. I've been wanting to get into serious literature for a while. I'm going to try reading The Wasteland or Joyce's Ulysses.
2: Yeah.
1: And I said, I don't think you should. I just start with something. I mean,
2: they're often compared, those two, as well, because published in the same year and similarly inaccessible.
1: For very good reason.
2: Fragmented.
1: Mm. And you know, what's interesting, and it occurs to me now, is that in high modernism, there really is an elitism.
3: Mm-hmm.
1: Mm. Yeah, they're writing for such a small audience.
3: Mm. Yeah. Well, that's how I felt about Pound. It's just absolutely incomprehensible nonsense for most people.
1: Yes, and I think that Romanticism, you know, it's so lofty and ambitious and philosophical, but at the same time, it's at the same time, it's trying to express a sort of universal human feeling, and these very, like, love, loneliness, power, desire, very, like, universal sentiments. And then by the time you get to postmodernism with Beckett or whoever, or Nabokov, it's experimental, but it's often a mixing of high and low culture, to the point where there's a door for somebody who's, you know, not a literary nerd to enter in. In the case of Pound, Joyce, and Eliot, this is really sophisticated stuff.
3: Yeah. I mean, Eliot himself, he wrote an essay about tradition where he basically argued that works should be evaluated in sort of a tradition, like a lineage of tradition, and in sort of, so all of his, like, your work should be, but not just the value of stand-up, but like considered it in the context of the whole of like the previous works of the author or the tradition that they come from, which I think, you know, nowadays is, you know, quite a common sentiment to have, but it reflects on the way that he writes and what he draws from, is that you need to basically do your homework first in order for you to properly understand or even evaluate his work. Well, which I think some people will obviously find very off-putting.
1: This is something you and I were talking about in the context of visual art a couple days ago, Hal, there's so much in education today, at least in America and Canada and the UK, in the arts, there's not very much influence on being able to historicize yourself or your work, and which is a shame. Because until you, if you were able to understand the timeline of whatever it is, Romanticism, Victorianism, Gothic, Realism, Modernism, Postmodernism, so on, if you're able to think, conceptualize yourself along the styles that have come before and the sentiments that have come before, you're going to be able to say so much more.
3: Yeah, I really do agree with that.
2: Yeah. You're better positioned to say something new, which I guess is why these poets are able to do something.
3: But you need to know the rules of the game before you break them.
2: Exactly.
1: So in a way, I think one way we might even be able to think about Pound, Eliot, and Joyce is like they're responding to people who are long dead for an audience of scholars that is not around yet.
2: Yeah.
3: Yeah. That's a good way to
1: put it. So it's alienating, no doubt.
2: Mm-hmm. Yeah.
1: Okay, what do we have here? Four minutes left. I have two ideas. We have two more episodes left in the semester. So I want to do The Fairy Queen by Edmund Spencer, but I'm also quite interested in doing The Movement, which is 50s, 60s British, pessimistic, slice of life poetry. Mm-hmm. Associated with Philip Larkin and Kingsley Amis. What would you guys be more interested in doing?
3: I think I'd like to do more modern stuff.
1: Yeah, yeah. You want to do LARPing?
4: Should be progressing to mug.
1: Sure, and then we go back at for our very last episode 2 weeks from now. We go back to something that's very magical and medieval
3: Chinese poetry.
1: Medieval
4: and Chinese. But,
1: well, I really do want to do the Fairy Queen by Edmund Spenser.
2: Mm-hmm. Yeah. Okay.
1: Yeah. It's fun. It's like reading Tolkien. It's literally fun. Okay. Yeah. So
2: I think maybe last episode we do half on the Fairy Queen, and we did talk about doing some of our own poems. Do half.
4: Yeah. Do like a little epilogue.
2: As like a little bit of fun to end on.
3: Let loose before.
2: We don't have to. But.
1: Okay. Okay. Let me see.
2: You do not sound enthusiastic about that.
1: Wow. Okay. Let's see.
2: Well, we can discuss that more at some point, but. It's a real thinker this
4: way. I have one last question, actually.
1: Okay.
2: Yeah.
4: With the tradition of people we've had, it seems like they all have sort of a pessimistic sort of outlook on everything.
1: That's not true.
4: No, but it's sort of like, even with romanticism, it's built on this, like, it's writing on, they're trying to uncover sort of the beauty of things from, like, this disenchantment. Of the world.
1: I don't think romanticism is definitely not concerned with disenchanting. Yeah.
2: I think the problem with them is you get like Byron and Shelley who are like wallowing in their own sadness. But I don't think in terms
1: Blake
2: of,
1: is
2: like,
1: just insane.
2: Yeah. Yeah.
1: But he was reaching towards the sublime. He reached a little too far, arguably. But Coleridge to me is like totally embracing the magic of life and the beauty of language. And of human thought. I don't find anything pessimistic about Coleridge myself.
4: Yeah, and about what with this this episode today, it's like we're reading authors which are also like, well, they're technically modernist, but then they're sort of looking at sort of the modern world and sort of their disillusionment with it.
1: Yeah. Sort of thing. How much time do we have left? We have 1 minute.
4: Yeah.
2: Less, about 30 seconds. So,
1: yeah. Okay, ladies and gentlemen, thank you for listening, tuning in. We're going to be discussing Philip Larking, Kingsley Amis, and others involved in the movement next week.
4: Cool.
1: We are your hosts. Have a nice week.
4: Have a nice week.

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3: This is the news.
4: Good afternoon, my name is Anna, and here are your headlines. Police are treating the stabbing incident in Golders Green, London yesterday as a terror incident. The attack left two Jewish men in hospital, with a 45-year-old man being arrested. The suspect had previously been referred to the government's counter-extremism preventive programme. New technology could lead to women being diagnosed with endometriosis earlier. A study at Oxford University found that a new scanning technique combining CT scans with a molecular tracer detected the presence or absence of endometriosis in 16 women, a condition which currently takes on average 9 years to be diagnosed with. A new suspected Banksy has appeared in central London in the form of a large new statue. The sculpture, which appears to have Banksy's signature on it, is of a suited man marching forwards off a plinth, carrying a flag in one hand which covers his face. And in sport, Uni of Leeds has officially won the overall Varsity 2026 title. The trophy was lifted inside Headingley Stadium yesterday, after a week full of sporting action. And finally, the weather today will be sunny and warm with highs of 20 degrees, so don't forget the sunscreen. From LSR's newsroom, I'm Anna Cook.

0: yo. Remember yo. Back on the Bully when cats used to harmonize, yeah. Like,
1: yeah.
0: Yo.
1: Check out
0: yo. My men and my women, don't forget about the dean. This is not the most the king, yo. It's about a thing, yo.

0: Hey, we got some very intelligent women in here, man. Do you think you're too young to really love somebody?
1: No.
0: Let's say it for me. I'm an adult. I say, wait, you too young to be in love. This is silly. You're infatuated with him. He got nice jeans. He wear fancy Adidas. I mean, it might be something. I don't know.
1: Go ahead. It's a difference from loving somebody and being in love with somebody.
0: Well, you tell me. What's the difference?
2: Okay.
0: What's the difference?
2: Okay, Shan.
1: You can love anybody, but when you're in love with somebody, you're looking at it like this. You're taking that person for what he or she is, no matter what he or she look like, or no matter what he or she do. You look at it like this.
3: You
1: might stop being in love with them, but you is not gonna stop loving that person.
4: Maybe sometimes they've never been loved before.
2: Yeah, true.
4: They've never been in love before. They don't know what the feeling is to be loved.
2: She poetic.
0: She killed it. We can end that conversation with that, right?

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0: But when the heat comes, something takes a hold. Can I kick it? 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
5: This is the news.
6: Good afternoon, my name is Anna, and here are your headlines. Police are treating the stabbing incident in Golders Green, London yesterday as a terror incident. The attack left two Jewish men in hospital, with a 45-year-old man being arrested. The suspect had previously been referred to the government's counter-extremism preventive programme. New technology could lead to women being diagnosed with endometriosis earlier. A study at Oxford University found that a new scanning technique combining CT scans with a molecular tracer detected the presence or absence of endometriosis in 16 women, a condition which currently takes on average 9 years to be diagnosed with. A new suspected Banksy has appeared in central London in the form of a large new statue. The sculpture, which appears to have Banksy's signature on it, is of a suited man marching forwards off a plinth, carrying a flag in one hand which covers his face. And in sport, Uni of Leeds has officially won the overall Varsity 2026 title. The trophy was lifted inside Headingley Stadium yesterday, after a week full of sporting action. And finally, the weather today will be sunny and warm with highs of 20 degrees, so don't forget the sunscreen. From LSR's newsroom, I'm Anna Cook.
7: This record is one more attempt to expand the minds of all youth worldwide. Satan is a mental disease, and its symptoms are hate, jealousy, lack of self-respect, and lack of discipline. Hear these words and strengthen yourself. Yeah.

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Back to the old school. Back to the old school.

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11: Good afternoon, my name is Anna, and here are your headlines. Police are treating the stabbing incident in Golders Green, London yesterday as a terror incident. The attack left two Jewish men in hospital, with a 45-year-old man being arrested. The suspect had previously been referred to the government's counter-extremism preventive programme. New technology could lead to women being diagnosed with endometriosis earlier. A study at Oxford University found that a new scanning technique combining CT scans with a molecular tracer detected the presence or absence of endometriosis in 16 women, a condition which currently takes on average 9 years to be diagnosed with. A new suspected Banksy has appeared in central London in the form of a large new statue. The sculpture, which appears to have Banksy's signature on it, is of a suited man marching forwards off a plinth, carrying a flag in one hand which covers his face. And in sport, Uni of Leeds has officially won the overall Varsity 2026 title. The trophy was lifted inside Headingley Stadium yesterday, after a week full of sporting action. And finally, the weather today will be sunny and warm, with highs of 20 degrees, so don't forget the sunscreen. From LSR's newsroom, I'm Anna Cook.

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8: This is the news.
9: Good afternoon, my name is Anna, and here are your headlines. Police are treating the stabbing incident in Golders Green, London yesterday as a terror incident. The attack left two Jewish men in hospital, with a 45-year-old man being arrested. The suspect had previously been referred to the government's counter-extremism preventive programme. New technology could lead to women being diagnosed with endometriosis earlier. A study at Oxford University found that a new scanning technique combining CT scans with a molecular tracer detected the presence or absence of endometriosis in 16 women, a condition which currently takes on average 9 years to be diagnosed with. A new suspected Banksy has appeared in central London in the form of a large new statue. The sculpture, which appears to have Banksy's signature on it, is of a suited man marching forwards off a plinth, carrying a flag in one hand which covers his face. And in sport, Uni of Leeds has officially won the overall Varsity 2026 title. The trophy was lifted inside Headingley Stadium yesterday, after a week full of sporting action. And finally, the weather today will be sunny and warm with highs of 20 degrees, so don't forget the sunscreen. From LSR's newsroom, I'm Anna Cook.

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0: bouteler mes rêves gris s'envolent dans le noir de la nuit. Et j'en ai passé.
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